0: Matthew 4:4 reads, "Men shall not live by bread alone, but by every word that proceeds out of the mouth of God." We're living in very troubling times and dealing with complex situations that are literally driving us to our knees in prayer. God's Word is a sure and stable foundation to sustain us in our daily walk in these uncharted times. Tune in for the Bible verse of today on Monday, Tuesday, Thursday, and Friday at 3:05 p.m. and on Wednesdays at 4:05 p.m. for the Bible verse of the day. I'll be sharing a Bible verse and brief exhortation on the Word of God to give encouragement, explanation, and enlightenment to strengthen and inspire you as we both journey through these perilous waters of life. Isaiah 40:8 says, "The grass withereth, the flower fadeth, but the word of our God shall stand forever." Let's get a daily nugget from the Bible verse of the day right here on WDVA, your great gospel radio station.
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5: That's right, all my brothers and sisters of the kingdom. 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

This is Elder Bernardo Wiley, Associate Elder of the Bible Way Cathedral, Danville, Virginia, Dr. Philip Campbell, Pastor. 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

0: 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They thought it was over with. They thought it was over with. They thought it was over with. Some of them were laughing. Some of them were bragging. They thought it was over with.
1: What happened?
0: They thought it was over with.

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0: 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The church is located at 215 Grand Street, Danville. If you want to know the way, you're invited to Bible Way. And in the words of Apostle Lawrence G. Campbell,
11: when you hear the Son, you hear the Father. And the Father said, you can't die now. You have too much to live for, and God is not through with you yet.

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He said, I'm going away to leave you, but I'll be back. And I'm going away to prepare a place for you. And I'm standing at the Jordan. I'm getting ready to cross over. So when I sing this song, I'm getting ready. That's what the Jordan River mean to me. 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

feel to be on the mountain. But we have a tendency not to realize what it took to get to the mountain. Sometimes you had to climb up on the rough side. Every day haven't been sunny. But every now and then, I feel like telling somebody about it.

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0: Matthew 4:4 reads, "Men shall not live by bread alone, but by every word that proceeds out of the mouth of God." We're living in very troubling times and dealing with complex situations that are literally driving us to our knees in prayer. God's Word is a sure and stable foundation to sustain us in our daily walk in these uncharted times. 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I'll be sharing a Bible verse and brief exhortation on the Word of God to give encouragement, explanation, and enlightenment to strengthen and inspire you as we both journey through these perilous waters of life. Isaiah 40:8 says, "The grass withereth, the flower fadeth, but the word of our God shall stand forever." 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

Psalms 145 and 3. Great is the Lord and greatly to be praised. 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
0: What's the highest praise? Hallelujah.
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0: When praises go up.
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11: Thus saith the Lord, the heaven is my throne, and the earth is my footstool. Where is the house that ye build unto me? And where is the place of my rest? For all those things have mine hand made, and all those things have been, saith the Lord. But to this man will I look, even to him that is poor and of a contrite spirit, and trembleth at my word. Isaiah 66, verses 1 and 2.
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church. When I was just a little boy, I used to sit in the pews at Holy Way Baptist Church in Washington, D.C., listening to Reverend Smith close his sermons. He would end with a slow, soulful song, and back then,

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Every moan, every soulful cry, it was love, it was guidance, it was you, Lord, and I'll never let go.

0: Matthew 4 and 4 reads, "Men shall not live by bread alone, but by every word that proceeds out of the mouth of God." We're living in very troubling times and dealing with complex situations that are literally driving us to our knees in prayer. God's Word is a sure and stable foundation to sustain us in our daily walk in these uncharted times. Tune in for the Bible verse of today on Monday, Tuesday, Thursday, and Friday at 3:05 p.m. and on Wednesdays at 4:05 p.m. for the Bible verse of the day. I'll be sharing a Bible verse and brief exhortation on the Word of God to give encouragement, explanation, and enlightenment to strengthen and inspire you as we both journey through these perilous waters of life. Isaiah 40 and 8 says, "The grass withereth, the flower fadeth, but the word of our God shall stand forever." 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
1: 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When it kicked in, we had a plan.
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1: We were able to get in touch with each other in no time.
2: I had no idea how to find each other.
1: My husband kept the kids
2: tried
1: occupied.
2: Calling our son, but there was no reception. Everything was down.
1: I felt like
2: breaking down.
1: We handled everything
2: crying,
1: very
2: but
1: well.
2: I had to try and stay calm.
1: The whole experience
2: was the most frightening 10 hours of my life.
1: It was kind of like a little family adventure.
2: Every mother hopes will never happen to her.
1: I remember the relief of being
2: that I
1: together.
2: I realized he was out there all alone.
1: If there's one piece of advice I'd offer other moms out there, it's to stay calm and keep to the plan.
3: Some parents plan ahead. Some don't. Make sure you know where to find your family in an emergency.
4: Hello, I'm Trooper William Davis with the Virginia State Police. Thousands of Virginians are killed unnecessarily each year in alcohol-related traffic crashes. So let me warn you, if you are caught drunk driving, you will go to jail. Why take the risk? The consequences are too high, not only for what it will cost you, but the potential ramification for taking another human life. So don't make the foolish decision to drink and drive. I'm Trooper William Davis with the Virginia State Police. Over the limit, under arrest.
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3: That's right, all my brothers and sisters of the kingdom. 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And then meet us at 10:30 on Sunday mornings for our morning worship there at the Mount, 716 Jefferson Street, Danville, Virginia, and on Wednesday night for our Bible study. The Lord bless you and keep you, cause his face to shine upon you.

0: Matthew 4:4 reads, "Men shall not live by bread alone, but by every word that proceeds out of the mouth of God." 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I'll be sharing a Bible verse and brief exhortation on the Word of God to give encouragement, explanation, and enlightenment to strengthen and inspire you as we both journey through these perilous waters of life. Isaiah 40:8 says, "The grass withereth, the flower fadeth, but the word of our God shall stand forever." 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

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It's going to be all right after a while. Say it'll make more sense later. Come on, say it. 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
1: 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And so, God, we just simply sing, I live to worship you. Come on, Portland, sing it.
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working in the vineyard for the Lord for what seems like a lifetime. You have dreamed and you've worked towards things that you wanted to accomplish for yourself. But somehow your biggest goals always seem to be just out of your reach. But the Lord told me to tell you that he knows who you are. Yes, he's seen your work, and he's also seen your tears. And he wants you to know today that you're not forgotten. He's here to reward you for all your faithfulness. But he said in his word that if you would delight yourself in him, he will give you the desires of your heart. In other words, not only will he give you what you need, but he promised to give you whatever you want. So don't get discouraged. Don't give up. Hang in there and prepare yourself for your blessing. It's your time.

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6: 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The church that is rooted by God can never be uprooted by man. The pastor is the Reverend Maurice Furrow.

You know what? All of my good days outweigh my bad days. I won't complain. Can I say it one more time?

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Don't know where the money coming from, but thank you, Lord. Thank you, Lord. Thank you, Lord. I want

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I used to, but I won't.

Wait a minute. Some of y'all been complaining. Some of y'all been mumbling. Some of y'all been grumbling. But you ought to thank God for bringing you this far. You ought to thank God for bringing you from a mighty long

We've been asked so many times, how have you made it this far? Rance, how have you been able to maintain and not give up during the hard times, going through the rough places? Well, myself, Tom, and Steve, we've learned over the years, whether good or bad, Paul has always had the right answer when he said,

0: Matthew 4 and 4 reads, "Men shall not live by bread alone, but by every word that proceeds out of the mouth of God." We're living in very troubling times and dealing with complex situations that are literally driving us to our knees in prayer. God's Word is a sure and stable foundation to sustain us in our daily walk in these uncharted times. Tune in for the Bible verse of today on Monday, Tuesday, Thursday, and Friday at 3:05 p.m. and on Wednesdays at 4:05 p.m. for the Bible verse of the day. I'll be sharing a Bible verse and brief exhortation on the Word of God to give encouragement, explanation, and enlightenment to strengthen and inspire you as we both journey through these perilous waters of life. Isaiah 40 and 8 says, "The grass withereth, the flower fadeth, but the word of our God shall stand forever." Let's get a daily nugget from the Bible verse of the day right here on WDVA, your great gospel radio station.
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0: I had a witness tonight. Can I ask y'all one question? The question is simply this: what did he see?
1: He saw the best.
0: I can't get no help up in here, because there are some folk in here that people have wrote you off, said you would never amount to anything, said that you would never end up being anywhere. But Myron, tell him one more time, what did he see?
1: He saw the best.
0: When mama said you would never be nothing, when aunties and uncles said that you'd never amount to anything, when daddy didn't come home anymore, he didn't look.

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that you are great and mighty tonight. He is the Lord of hosts. He is our master. Come on. He is our savior. Come on. He is our redeemer. Come on. He is our healer. Come on. He is our provider. Come on. Always.

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1: We were able to get in touch with each other in no time.
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1: My husband kept the kids occupied.
2: Tried calling our son, but there was no reception. 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
2: That's right, all my brothers and sisters of the kingdom. 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

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Only you were able to meet my needs. And when I was confused, only you gave me direction. So God, I give myself to you.

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4: Give me you. Thus saith the Lord, the heaven is my throne, and the earth is my footstool. Where is the house that ye build unto me? And where is the place of my rest? For all those things have mine hand made, and all those things have been, saith the Lord. But to this man will I look, even to him that is poor and of a contrite spirit, and trembleth at my word. Isaiah 66, verses 1 and 2.
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6: May we pray. Eternal God, our Father, Thou who rules and superrules our world, Thou who looked out in space one day and caused worlds to twirl, and every planet in space took his rightful place. Thou who rolled this terrestrial ball into space, baptized it with a liquid mist, ordered a variety of blooming flowers, transfigured into a marvelous attraction. Thou, O God, we come tonight with thanksgiving. We come with praise. We come with worship. With our minds stayed on Thee. Lord, times are difficult now. We're living in times whereby civilization is torn by degradation, and it flirts with doom and disaster. High-mindedness runs our streets like a mad dog and beats in uncertain paths. Selfishness has evaporated the milk of human kindness, while pain and panic chase each other like June bugs in the summer sun. Here we are, O God, in a mean world. Violence and upheaval, joy and sorrows, those who listen to my voice, today some are downtrodden. Some can't pay their bills. Some have children who steal to support a drug habit. Some are living in what's supposed to be a home, but it's a house. Some, oh God, don't know what tomorrow is going to bring. But Lord, we come tonight with our minds knowing that you have all power in your hand. Father, hear me if you will. You heard Daniel in the lion's den. You heard the Hebrew boys in the fiery furnace. Please hear us right here and right now. Oh, Lord. Somebody in radio land, hear my voice right here and right now. They've tried some of everybody. They've tried some of everything. And now, move them to try you. Oh, Lord. We know that the answer is in the church. We know that the school does not have the answer. We know that the government doesn't have the answer.

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We don't want Abraham. 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

0: Amen. Thank God.
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And now, here's a look at the weather forecast. Mostly sunny and hot today with a high near 93 with heat index values as high as 100. And there's a 30% chance of showers and thunderstorms after 2 p.m. Calm wind becoming southwest around 5 miles per hour this afternoon. Tonight, partly cloudy with a low of 71, calm wind. Tomorrow, sunny and hot with a high near 95. Tomorrow night, partly cloudy with a low of 72. The extended forecast for Tuesday, sunny and hot with a high near 94. Tuesday night, partly cloudy with a low of around 72. Wednesday, mostly sunny and hot with a high near 93. And Wednesday night, mostly cloudy with a low of 72 degrees. 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

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It's the Sunday Morning Oldie Goldie Show on the air. We've got a great lineup of programming for you today. Still to come at 7 o'clock, it's the Cam Grove Missionary Baptist Church program with their pastor, Reverend Dr. John W.S. Howard, preaching the word for you. At 7:30 this morning, it's the Mount Sinai Glorious Church of God program on the air, and their pastor, Bishop E.L. Robinson II, will have a word for you. At 8 o'clock, it's the Bennett Memorial Missionary Baptist Church program on the air, and their pastor, the Reverend Boyd Hairston, will be preaching. At 8:30, the Van Street Missionary Baptist Church program comes your way with a message from their pastor, Reverend Maurice Farrell. At 9 o'clock this morning, it's the Bible Way Cathedral Apostolic Worldwide Church program on the air, and their senior pastor, Bishop-elect Philip Campbell, will be leading the service. At 10 o'clock, I'll be back with the second half of the Elder Goldie Show. At 10:30 this morning, it's Messages of Salvation with Elder Dean Childress. At 11:30, it's the Bethelway Church of Christ Church program of the year, and their pastor, Bishop John Campbell, will be preaching. At 5 o'clock this afternoon, it's the Oak Grove Missionary Baptist Church program coming your way, and their pastor, the Reverend Reginald Carter, will be preaching. I hope you'll stay with us. I'll leave you with the one now by the Jackson Southerners, and it's all in the Word at Great Gospel 1250 AM WDVA, streaming at WDVARadio.com.

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2: So 2 Kings chapter 7 is the chapter. And once again, our text will begin with verse 3. I want to give you a moment to turn to this particular chapter and verse because I want you to follow along closely as we look into the Word of God. 2 Kings chapter 7. And I want to start reading with verse 3. And once you find this book of the Bible and this chapter, and once you locate the verse, I want everybody to say it out loud. I want you to say amen.
3: Amen.
2: And as you know, it is my custom to read from the King James translation of the Bible. And if you have located the chapter and verse and this book, the King James reads as follows. And there were four leprous men at the entering in of the gate. And they said one to another, "Why sit we here until we die? And if we say we will enter into the city, then the famine is in the city. And if we die there, and we shall die there, is what the verse says. And if we sit still here, we die also. Now therefore come and let us fall unto the host of the Syrians. If they save us alive, we shall live, and if they kill us, we shall but die." And they rose up in the twilight to go unto the camp of the Syrians, and when they were come to the uttermost part of the camp of Syria, behold, there was no man there. For the Lord had made the host of the Syrians to hear noise of chariots and a noise of horses, even the noise of the great host. And they said one to another, "Lo, the king of Israel hath hired against us the kings of the Hittites and the kings of the Egyptians to come upon us. Wherefore they arose and fled in the twilight and left their tents and their horses and their asses, even the camp as it was, and fled for their life."
4: Oh, yes.
2: "And when these lepers came to the uttermost parts of the camp, they went into one tent and did eat and drink, and carried thence silver and gold and raiment, and went and hid it, and came again and entered into another tent and carried thence also, and went and hid it." This is the reading of our text. And I want to talk with you from the subject, what can happen when your back is against the wall? What can happen when your back is against the wall? Let us pray. Our Father in God, we come before thee needing your help. We sing sometimes, oh God, we need thee every hour. And we call on you now to help us, strengthen us in our spiritual lives, give us another level of faith that we might trust you in every area of our lives. And oh God, we pray now that you would give us new vision, new insight on how to live for you in these last and evil days. We need you, oh God. We pray that you will give us these things that we ask now through Jesus Christ and through the Holy Spirit. We pray. Amen. Amen. What can happen when your back is against the wall? In his book, Jesus and the Disinherited, Howard Thurman, that great theologian, said that the religion of Jesus Christ is a spiritual survival manual and an empowering tool of resistance designed for those with their backs against the wall. Today, my brothers and sisters, we are experiencing the high cost of grocery, which has gone completely through the roof.
3: Yes, sir.
2: The price of gasoline is much more than we should be paying. Employment, when it comes to our jobs, they don't even offer gainful benefits. And many of us are put in the position to choose to buy medicine this month or to buy food.
3: Yeah.
2: Am I right, somebody?
3: Yes, sir.
2: And what I want to say to you today, my friends, is that this present administration has our backs against the wall.
3: Oh, yeah.
4: All right.
3: Amen.
2: But I want you to come with me now to where we gained our text so that we can look into this matter. How should we manage and how should we conduct ourselves when our backs are against the wall? In verse 3 of our text, we find that there are four lepers who struggle with the sickness of leprosy.
3: Yes.
2: Some of you may recall that with this sickness, you are considered an outcast. You're not allowed to mingle and interact with the members of society. You have to be quarantined until you are declared healed and allowed back into what is called normal society.
3: Yes, sir.
2: Verse 3 teaches us that the four lepers, look at verse 3, they were seated. Look at that in verse 3. They were seated. And while they sat as lepers, they understood that they were in a desperate situation. They faced both death and starvation.
3: Yes, sir.
4: Yeah. Yes, sir.
2: And so they realized that they were desperate and that it was either death or starvation any place they would go. So here we find in verse 3 that they had nothing to lose by going into the enemy camp. They knew that they would be accepted or they would be killed.
3: All right.
2: They said it didn't matter. What else do we have to lose?
3: Yes, sir.
2: Lord, have mercy.
3: Oh, yeah.
2: Why sit we here until we die?
3: Amen.
2: So here one of the lepers says that, look, if we go into the city,
3: yes,
2: there's a famine going on inside of the city limits.
3: Yes.
2: There's a food shortage. The price is so high with food, there won't be any food for us. There's a shortage there.
3: All
2: So even if we go into the city, we will still end up dying.
4: Yeah.
2: So what do we have to lose? If we go inside the enemy's camp, there's a possibility that we might live. Nothing to lose. But I want to say to you this morning, these men understood that their backs were against the wall.
4: Yes, sir. Yes, sir.
2: As a Christian man, as a Christian woman living in this crooked and corrupt nation, what do you as a Christian have to lose? People, the people of this present world, they do not accept you. They don't accept you because they see that you are different than they are.
4: Oh yes, amen.
2: They know that there is something about you.
4: Yes, sir.
2: That is not like them. So what do you have to lose? What are you going to do?
4: Yes, sir.
2: While you live in this present ungodly world. You can't expect the Trump administration to accept you because that administration has already proven that they despise you.
3: That's right.
2: You are hated, you are unwanted, unwelcomed by the in crowd. Can I get a witness right here?
4: Amen.
2: So don't go in and hang around the in crowd trying to fake something that you are not. Sometimes people will fake their way into being accepted by the in crowd.
4: All right.
2: I had a young 17-year-old who said to me just here the other week, I knew I was different, but I wanted to be accepted by those in the in crowd at school. So I went along with them so that they would accept me. But what happened? The in crowd found out that it was something different about her. And they let her know that you don't belong here. You're not one of us. Notice here in the text, verse 3, they said among themselves, why sit we here until we die? Brothers and sisters, are you going to sit and do nothing till death comes? Or are you going to get up and do something with your life? Are you going to do something in the service of the Lord despite what's going on in this present world?
4: All right.
2: These lepers were tired and hungry and decided to take a bold move and do something about their desperate situation.
4: Yeah.
2: Their backs were against the wall.
4: All right.
2: How can you keep yourself as a Christian in this present world, being rejected, despised, and unwanted? What kind of chance are you willing to take in the service of the Lord when it comes to being a child of God? Sometimes you might just have to say, in the words of Queen Esther. Some of you might remember Queen Esther, who put her life on the line to save her people from a decree of death. She said, if I perish, I perish. Am I right, somebody?
4: Yes, sir.
2: Sometimes we might have to take a chance on doing something for the Lord, even though it could cost you your life.
3: That's right.
4: All right, now.
2: Then we must say, if I perish,
4: let me perish.
2: Let me perish.
4: Yes, sir.
2: Am I right, somebody? Yes, we sing sometimes that old spiritual that says, I'm a soldier in the army of the Lord. Am I right, somebody?
4: Amen.
2: Somebody needs to be reminded that we are soldiers this morning. Soldiers in God's army.
4: Yes, sir.
2: You might remember there's another verse in that song that says, if I die, let me die in this army of the Lord. Am I right, somebody?
5: All right.
2: The songwriter tells us that as long as you're doing the will of God, death is nothing to be afraid of. These people, these lepers, they relied on their faith in God to get them through a desperate time. Verse 3 says, why sit we here until we die? When your back is against a wall, your faith and dependence on God is all you have. And I'm here to tell you that you better know his name and you better know how to call his name. Am I right, somebody?
4: Amen.
2: Because your back is against a wall.
4: Amen.
2: Yes, my brothers and sisters. The leprous said, we don't have anything to lose. Why sit we here until we die?
4: Oh, yes.
2: Backs against a wall. But here in another point, look at it with me. Because of the leper's belief and faith in the Lord, verse 6, go down to verse 6 if you will. Verse 6 tells us, the Lord had made the host of the Assyrians to hear a noise of chariots and a noise of horses, even the noise of a great host.
4: Oh, yes.
2: Lord have mercy. When your back is against a wall, your faith in God can free you from whatever you are going through.
5: Oh, yeah.
2: Our text tells us that the Lord made a way for the lepers to survive.
4: Yes, sir.
2: I want you to never forget that the Lord is on the side of the oppressed. He's on the side of the marginalized. And those who are despised and rejected, God is on your side, and he will make a way for you when your back is against a wall.
4: All right.
2: Oh, yes. Yes, think about how the Lord has made a way for you in the past. I want you to just go back, use your mind, and go back down memory lane. And think about the number of times when your back was pressed against the wall and there was no way out. Good God Almighty.
4: All right.
2: But then God came along. It wasn't your mother. It wasn't your father. Your brothers and sisters was nowhere to be found. But when your back was pressed against a wall, out of nowhere, God came to your rescue. It was the Lord who came through for you. Can I get a witness in here? Is there a witness that the Lord God Almighty opened a door when there was no door?
4: Yes, sir.
2: Am I right, somebody?
4: Yes, sir.
2: Oh, yes. You are here, and you are here this morning, right here in this service, closed in your right mind.
4: Glory.
2: Isn't that some good news?
5: Glory.
2: Yes. And what I like about it, being that you're here, you have a reasonable portion of health and strength. How many believe that you could have been in a hospital room and the doctors walking away, shaking their heads, saying that we've done all that we can do for you? But the Lord allowed you to come here. I wish I had me a witness. To the house of God so that you could stand and give testimony of what he's done in your life. You are here this morning. Good God Almighty. Oh, yes. And the Lord has brought you through a number of things. And you know that it was him. Because when your back was against the wall, you had run out of resources. You knew that it wasn't money. Money couldn't help you. Your family couldn't help you. Nobody there. But God. Lord have mercy. But God brought you out. We sing sometimes, he brought me out. Isn't that right?
4: Yes, sir.
2: Didn't he bring you out?
4: Glory.
2: Lord have mercy. Yes, he will do it. And look, I know you've been through some things. Because some of you have been through past drug addiction. Some of you have had mental health issues like ADHD, autism, bipolar disorder, schizophrenia. But God is bigger than all of these disorders. God is bigger than your addiction. And so all you need to do is to call on him. Yes. He's able to come to your rescue. Isn't that right? God came through for you. And you are able to press on and live your life. God can help you even when your back is pressed against the wall. He can help you. That's why we can sing sometimes, be not dismayed. Whatever betide, God will take care of you. Won't he do it, church? Yes, he'll do it even when your back is against the wall. God said, I'll be with you always, even until the end of the world. I said, God is there. Yes, he's there. And he said, I'll take care of you.
4: Yes, sir.
2: Backs against the wall. But I want you to come with me to my last point here in the text. Notice, go down to verse 8. I want you to look at that with me. Verse 8, we are told that when the lepers entered into the enemy camp, they did eat, drink. Look at this. They found gold and silver, and they found, let me put this in here, some expensive clothes. They found some Louis Vuitton and some Gucci items. Lord have mercy. They didn't expect those items. When they went inside the tents, they saw garments with Louis Vuitton label on them. Help me somebody. Boy, were they glad. Were they rejoicing. Just look at how God took care of these lepers. When their backs were against the wall.
4: Yes, sir.
2: And so they were fed and they had plenty to drink and they found some nice garments to wear. Lord have mercy. And they found sandals that they could put on their feet. Lord have mercy. And so they were so excited until they took some of the items and hid it. Lord have mercy. Make sure that it didn't get away from them. God took care of these lepers. When your back is against the wall, all you need is faith in God. And he will decide on the outcome of what you're going through. God specializes in things impossible.
4: Yes, sir.
2: And he will do what he said he will do. Since he provides for the birds of the air and the flowers of the field, how much more do you believe that he will care for you?
4: Yes, sir.
2: Yes, God is there for you.
6: Yeah.
2: When your back is against the wall.
6: Amen.
2: I want you to remember this morning that you have joy, a joy on the inside that cannot be taken away.
6: Amen.
2: We sing that song that says the joy of the Lord is our strength.
6: Yes, sir.
2: Yes. And we sang sometimes that this joy that I have, the world didn't give it to me. And the world can't take it away.
6: Amen.
2: No matter how bad life can be at times, you have joy. Brother Snipes, you got a joy on the inside that can never be taken from you. Oh, yes, you have joy this morning.
6: Oh, yes.
2: Yes. When your back is against a wall, remember that the joy of the Lord is your strength.
6: Oh, yes.
2: Yes, there's a joy this morning that you have. Isn't that right? No matter what's happening right now, and no matter what the administration is doing, and no matter of the fact that you're being despised and rejected, there is still that inner joy that remains inside of you. I got joy.
6: Yes, sir.
2: Even though I'm sick sometimes and my body may have some pain, I got joy. I got joy. I may not have a lot of money. I may not have the finer material things, but still, I got some joy. I got joy. Joy inside of me that gives me peace in the times of storms.
6: Oh, yes. Oh, yes.
2: Joy. I got joy.
6: Oh, yes.
2: Weeping may endure for a night,
6: joy.
2: But joy cometh in the morning.
6: Glory.
2: I got joy. Having my back against a wall, not knowing how things are going to work out, God will make a way somehow. I got joy. Knowing that God has power to do all things and he will take care of me.
6: Yes, sir.
2: I got joy. Down on the inside of my soul.
6: Yes, sir.
2: Given to me by the Holy Ghost. I got joy.
6: Yes, sir.
2: When your back is against a wall, God can make a way of escape. Yes, my brothers and sisters, you can make it.
6: Yes, sir.
2: Keep on praying. Keep on trusting in God. The joy of the Lord is your strength. I got joy. You got joy. I got joy. Joy. Joy. Joy. Joy.
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8: Look at your neighbor and say, neighbor, when the dust settles. Oh, come on. You got to open up and speak for who's not here. Say, neighbor, when the dust settles. Tell somebody else, when the dust settles, when the dust settles, when the dust settles. If you look at Ezra and begin to understand Ezra and parts of Chronicles, and of Nehemiah, you will see that Haggai is intertwined with that same storyline. Haggai is a prophet that God raises up to speak to Israel that has come out of Babylon and have gone back to Israel so that they may rebuild the house of God. If you go through this Ezra, you will see that as they are laying the foundation here, woman of God, they are rejoicing because they can see something is building from the bottom up. Something, tell your neighbor, something is building. We're living in a social media frenzy world where you have to be popular. You have to have a whole lot of followers, you have to have a whole lot of likes, you have to have a whole lot of things going on in order for anybody to recognize you and to legitimize you. In order for you to have celebration today, you have to see the end of a thing. But I wonder, is there anybody that knows how to move in the prophetic that I don't have to see the end before I give God a praise in the beginning? They come through hell. They come through 70 years of captivity, 70 years of estrangement, 70 years of being a foreigner and having to sing before God in a strange land. But God promised them through the prophet Jeremiah that after 70 years have been completed, I'm going to come back and I'm going to grab you and bring you back into Jerusalem. As God brings them back, God says your first assignment on your way back is to get to work. Tell somebody, say, get to work. Yeah, I have no more time. I have no time for drama. I have no time for trauma. I have no time for mess. I have no time for gossip. I have no time for getting involved with things that are not beneficial to the kingdom of God. I am kingdom focused. Tell somebody, I'm kingdom focused. I'm not looking at who's zooming who. I'm not looking at who's humping who. I'm not looking at who said what, why they said it, when they said it, where they said it. I'm not looking at the critics. I'm not looking, come on here. I'm not looking at folks who I'm trying to affirm. My focus is on the kingdom of God. Look at your neighbor and say, neighbor, I'm kingdom focused. Now, one of the things that if you read here and you keep on reading this line of scripture in the Ezra, you will see that even though the 11th verse leaves us with them praising God, singing and shouting, as you keep on reading, you will see that there is another sound that is erupting among them. There's one sound of praise and celebration, but there is another sound of tears and weeping. The other sound of tears and weeping is coming because there were those who have saw the foundation that was originally from Israel, and there were one among them that was captive. No doubt they were captive at an early age, somewhere between 20 and under, and even as a either adolescent, young adult, or even youth, they were able to see Solomon's temple in his splendor or her splendor. They were able to see the massiveness of the temple. They were able to see the glory of the temple. They were able to see of the palaciousness of the temple. And so when they came back home and they began to rebuild, they began to weep because what they were rebuilding did not look like what they had left. I don't hear nobody yet. What they were rebuilding didn't look like the good old days. And even right now, Mount Sinai and Glorious Church of God, we're wrestling. For those of you that were here when the house was first built and seeing where we are right now, there's a nervousness, there's a trepidation, there's a hurt somewhat, there's a weeping. But you're not disconnected, you're not quitting, but you're hurting because it seems like your memories are being washed away, and what you remembered don't look like what you have right now. And so even though you are happy to be free, you are sad because I'm losing what I had. I'm losing the nostalgia of what I had, what it looks like to, even right now, the church don't look like it was a few years ago. Am I talking to anybody? The floor, the foundation, though some of us missed the red, I even missed the red carpet. Like, I wonder if we made the right decision with this new piece here. The pulpit don't look like the same. The altar don't look like the same. The format don't look like the same. And so just from the foundation, there is a crying because I don't want to forget where I was. But yet I'm grateful that I made it through the storm. I don't hear nobody. I'm grateful that I made it through the Babylonian captivity, and I'm able to see the people of God free from the bondage of Nebuchadnezzar. Are y'all right here? And so now they looked at it, Joanne. I looked at it. God, they looked and saw, Elder Payne, that the foundation is shifting. Now, I made a statement earlier today, this week. I said, you can rebuild the house, but don't touch the foundation. And the Lord said, wait a minute. Sometimes in order to rebuild, you got to deal with the foundation. There are some things that got to be shifted and some things that have to be changed with the foundation. Tell your neighbor and say, neighbor, sometimes God got to break it all the way down to the foundation. And so he will send, my friend, my brother, and my sister, an earthquake. Somebody say an earthquake, an earthquake, an earthquake. He will send an earthquake because the only real thing that in a natural course that will break up foundation is an earthquake. Come on, look at your neighbor and say, neighbor, an earthquake, an earthquake, an earthquake, an earthquake. And so when we go to Haggai, now I'm going to get you to the beginning, then we'll come back to it. We go to Haggai because of the opposition that the rebuilding has undergone, the undertaking of the rebuilding. Now, let me help you with something. The devil is not a human. And some of the mistakes that we make, my dear sister, is that we look at the devil as being a human. And when the human that had the devil in them leaves, we think that we are free from the attack, the affliction, the oppression of the devil. And so there were individuals that worked against Bishop Linda's administration. And when those individuals left, we thought we were free from the attack. But we wrestle not against flesh and blood. Y'all not talking to me. But against spiritual wickedness and powers and spiritual rulers in high places. And so what am I trying to tell you? What I'm saying is, people are not your problem. It's the devil that is our enemy. He will jump out of one person and jump in a new person, because when I would do good, what did the preacher say? Evil is always present. And so tell somebody, say, guard your heart, guard your heart, guard your mind, guard your spirit. Don't let the devil use you to be the next weapon of destruction. Tell your neighbor, say, neighbor, just because the one that had the devil left don't mean that the devil won't come back in. You got to guard your heart, guard your mind, guard your spirit, guard your thoughts so that you don't become the access to the devil. And so when the enemies, I don't have to say too much because he preached it, when the enemies rose up against Judah because they found out that Judah was building, yeah, they fought so hard that in Ezra, the fourth chapter, the Bible says, y'all better hear me now, the work of the Lord came to a cease. The work of the Lord stopped. So in that moment, it felt like the devil won. Because his agenda, watch this, wasn't to kill anybody, but his agenda was to stop the work. Oh, look at your neighbor and say, neighbor, the devil don't mind you going to church. The devil don't mind you singing in the choir. The devil don't mind you leading praise and worship. Just don't do kingdom work. Just don't do the work of the Lord. Just don't grow the kingdom. Just don't expand the kingdom. Just don't come on. You can have singings all day. You can have events all night. But don't get anybody saved. Don't let nobody be baptized. Don't let nobody be transformed. The enemy is not against church service. The enemy is against church work. The work of the Lord. Are y'all right here? And so because we have the audacity, we had the unmitigated gall to get to work, the devil said, how dare you, when I've had the work stale for 70 years, for a season, I made sure that there was no work that can be done, and how dare you come in here and start working? Who do you think you are? I come in the name of the Lord. What a charge from heaven to do the works of him that sent me. Wow. It's day. Uh-huh. And so, mother, the Bible says the work came to a cease. And so they went home. They went home into their villages and began to build their houses and began to build their cities and began to build their businesses and began to build their family while the house of the Lord laid waste. While the house of the Lord laid in ruins. But God raised up a prophet. He raised up two, but today we're gonna deal with the one. He raised up the prophet Haggai, and he said, consider your ways. You have money, but you can't spend it. You're eating, but you're still hungry. You're drinking, but you're still thirsty, because God has put holes in your money bags. Why? Because you let God's house lay waste. Are y'all right here? And so in the second chapter, the first chapter, he says, get to work. Get yourself together. What are you doing? Why are you sitting here? God didn't save you to sit pretty. God saved you to do the work of evangelism, do the work of the kingdom. I don't hear nobody. These appointments is not for y'all to look nice and decorate your wall. These appointments are for you to work the works of him that sent you, to raise up daughters and raise

check. I know I'm not going to get no amen on that. Sorry, Bishop, can't come to church. You got to go to work this morning. And you work so much, but your tithes is still low. You work so much, but your offering is so low. Are you working? What are you doing? You wouldn't have to work so much if you obey God and commit to Him and trust Him. Oh, y'all don't hear nobody here. And so now, after rebuking him, Sister Robinson, he says now in the second chapter, he says, now I'm going to speak to Zerubbabel and I'm going to speak to Joshua. Zerubbabel representing the governor, representing government, representing civil, and Joshua representing the Levitical order, the spiritual. I'm going to talk to the government and I'm going to talk to the spiritual. And I'm charging both to work together to build my house and finish the work. Look at your neighbor and say, neighbor, God says finish the work. He says, I want you to understand this. He asks a question. I'm coming through. And he says, who is left among you that saw this house in her first glory? Who is left among you that saw every chair full, saw the balcony full, heard the mothers sing, heard the choir sing, heard the men praise, saw the ministers and elders and deacons and evangelists, missionaries and supervisors. He said, who is left? Who is left? Everybody come and gone. And I'm not discouraged by the crowd, because God already told me that I was talking to a remnant. Look at your neighbor and say, neighbor, congratulations. You made the cut. You are still here through the storm and the rain, through the pain, through the embarrassment, through the disgust, through the destruction, through the captivity, through the abuse. You are still here. Shout, I'm still here. Hallelujah, I'm still here. Slap somebody and say, I'm still here. I didn't think I was going to make it. Mother, you were born into this movement and then moved into the north. Got married to my father. Went over to the Church of God in Christ. And then you tiptoed into the Greater Highway Movement under Bishop James Sims. Hallelujah, and Holy Church of Christ. Then we got back to the Church of God in Christ. And then somehow 20 years ago God reconnected you to your bloodline, that which your grandfather and your father and your uncles and the men of God lay in the foundation of

listen to me. So he asks the question, who is left among you? Tell somebody, say, who is left? Who is left? I'm coming through. See, folks, opportunists only stay where there's an opportunity. And opportunists only come around where there's a crowd. I don't hear nobody. Where there's notoriety, I don't hear nobody. Where there's influence, Where there's position and money, But the remnant say, though he slay me, yet will I trust him. Everybody may leave, but I'm not going nowhere. I'm going to be like a tree planted by the rivers of water, and my leaves shall not wither. Say it! That was an opportunity. It's okay. I'll come back for you. Look at your name and say, neighbor. Who is left? Who is left? Who is left? When they thought we were going through hell, they left. When they thought we was in scandal, they left. When they thought we were dead, they left. When we thought that the church wouldn't go on, they left. But look at us now. We're still here. We're still praising God. We're still glorifying God.

walls there. 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When the dust settles. Tell somebody, say, when the dust settles. When the dust settles. So God asked the question, who is left among you who saw her house in the first glory? And how do you see it now? Is it not in your eyes in comparison as nothing? I don't hear nobody talking. Somebody said to me, well, why are you down here bothering us? If you have so much in the north, why are you down here bothering us? We ain't got nothing. That's why God sent me. Because you don't think what you got. And if you think that you have nothing, you're going to treat it like nothing. I don't hear nobody talking. He had to send somebody that saw

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It may look like we ain't got nothing. It may look like ain't nobody here. But I'm not speaking right now. I'm speaking to our future. I'm speaking to our future, where every chair is

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I know I don't look like I'm driving a Maserati. I know I don't look like I'm living in a mansion. But looks can be deceiving when the dust

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He says, Mama, sit down. You're making me nervous. Look at your name and say, neighbor, don't curse your beginning. Don't curse where you're at. Don't curse where you are. Because God got something greater. Hey. So then he says, be strong. Slap your neighbor and say, neighbor, in the midst of it all, be strong.

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When the budget's not met, be strong.

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Say, payday is coming. Don't you be discouraged. Payday is coming. Payday is coming, mama. Payday is coming. Payday is coming. They overlook you. Didn't appreciate you. Wouldn't celebrate you. Wouldn't promote you. Wouldn't help you.

shake them. Shake them and say, be strong. Tell them, finish that afterwards. Come on and get some of this word. Tell them to come out, finish the work afterwards. Say, be strong. Say, be strong. Slap somebody and say, be strong. Slap them and say, be strong. Let's do the work. Let's do the work. Let's do the work. Let's do the work. Let's do the work of an evangelist. Let's do the work. Let's go tell it on the mountain, over the field.

Caesar. He will pick you up. Oh, he'll pick you up. When he left you to dead, he will pick you up. When he left you

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0: created to do. And that is to give God praise. Give him honor and give him glory. That means we got some praisers in the house. That means that somebody in here know who it is that they praising. Help me, Holy Ghost. Simply because he did something for you. Help me, somebody. Woo. If you got your Bibles, your social devices, or whatever you have with you, I want you to turn with me to the book of John, the 11th chapter. The book of John, New Testament, John, the 11th chapter. And when you get there, I want you to go down to the 30th verse. John, the 11th chapter, the 30th verse. When you get there, I want you to say amen. John, the 11th chapter, verse 30. It's one that is very familiar to all of us. You're going to find these words. We're going to read verse 30 through 32. It says, now Jesus was not yet come into the town, but was in that place where Martha met him. The Jews then, which were with her in the house and comforted her when they saw Mary, that she rose up hastily and went out, followed her, saying, she goeth unto the grave to weep there. But verse 32 says, then said Martha unto Jesus, Lord, if thou hadst been here, my brother had not died. If you would bow your heads, Father, again, we come again in the humblest way we know how, just to say thank you. We thank you, Lord, for everything that you've done. We come with a praise in our spirit, a hallelujah in our hearts that comes out from these lips of clay. We give you honor, we give you glory. But most of all, you created us that we would give you praise. And that's what we're giving you, praise this morning. Because of who you are, we give you honor, glory, and praise. Because you are our everything. Be with us now. Stand by us. Go before us that your word may bulldoze its way into somebody's life. Shake them, rattle them, and roll them. That the hearers in this house will be edified, that you might be glorified. That Satan will become terrified and horrified at the preaching of the gospel. Amen. In the name of Jesus Christ, we pray. Let us all say amen. Amen. You may be seated in the Lord's house.
1: Amen.
0: Y'all need to pray with me this morning because I need your help. Then said Martha unto Jesus, Lord, if thou hadst been here, my brother had not died. I want to talk to you from the subject, an on-time God. An on-time God. Listening to the testimonies here, and especially Sister Tina, dealing with whatever she had to deal with in her life for so many years, all of that time and not knowing. When I read this, I knew that I was on the right road. Y'all need to pray with me. Because what you're actually dealing with, you're dealing with a God who was 4 days late but was still on time. Help me, Holy Ghost. My brothers and my sisters, our text today is dealing with a place. It's dealing with a family. It's dealing with a problem. The place of our text is called Bethany. And Bethany means house of song as well as house of affliction. I think I ought to tell you, my brothers and sisters, that it seems that we can do well to learn a lesson from this model here today. That no matter what your afflictions may be, I come to tell you it's good for you to have a song in your mouth. And if you get the right song, because any song ain't gonna do. If you get the right song to sing, it can help you through your afflictions, no matter what they may be. When you are going through whatever you're going through, you can sing the song that says, "The Lord will make a way." Somehow. When doors are closed in your face, you can talk about and sing the song that says, "Jesus is a way maker. Help me, Holy Ghost." When things get difficult in your life, you can sing the song that says, "Trouble in my way. I have to cry sometimes. But no matter how much I cry, I still have deep down in my soul an understanding that Jesus is going to fix it. Not in my own time, but he's going to fix it after a while." It just seems that some songs go well with whatever affliction you may have, and that they will help us through our experience. Can I get a witness in this house? The place of our text is called Bethany. Bethany represented a place with unfulfilled possibilities. For it is in Bethany that dreams and aspirations and hopes seem to take a detour some way or another. And I stop by to tell you this morning that everybody in here, whether you want to admit it or not, you got a Bethany. Or you had a Bethany. Or you will have a Bethany in your life. No matter where you are or who you are. For all of us, there is something in our lives that we have desired to see grow. We saw it planted. We wanted to see it grow, but something went wrong. And what we wanted to see grow just didn't make it. All of us have had a dream, but somewhere along the way, that dream died. All of us have some aspiration and some desires. And in fact, sometimes we find ourselves looking at where we are right now. And then we look at where we are and we start to think about where we ought to be or where we should have been. But we find that there's a great big gap between where we are and where we feel like we should have been. We feel that we should have been further up the road than where we are right now. But it seems that we are having some Bethanies in our lives. You're having what we call a Bethany experience. But I come to tell you, you better thank God that the good news about Bethany is this. Is that Jesus can show up in your Bethany at any time. But the thing is that you got to humble yourself and call on him. No matter what it look like. No matter what folk want to say. No matter what your Bethany may be, I come to tell you that he's able to make a difference in your life. Yes, the text talks about a place called Bethany, but it also talks about a family. One named Martha, one named Mary, and one named Lazarus. You know them all. Martha was better known as the worker. Mary was better known as being the worshiper. But Lazarus became known as one without life. You understand what I'm talking about this morning. And they all can teach us a little something, something. Where Martha teaches us that no matter how hard you work, work ain't everything. Some folk fold themselves head first into their work. But let me tell you that sometimes we even struggle with whatever it is that we put our hands to. We even struggle with our work in the church. And we struggle with our work in the church because sometimes you got to put up with folk with got bad personalities. You got to deal with folk who got funny ways. You got to put up with folk who got an upside down kind of character. Martha was a worker, but Mary, on the other hand, was a worshiper. Jesus had declared that Mary had chosen the better part of things, because it was this same Mary that Christ had redeemed. You know the story about how she was possessed. She had 7 demons, and God healed her and rid her of all 7 of them. I come to tell you that on that day, Jesus turned her life around. And if the Lord has turned your life around, you are to learn how to sit at his feet. If the Lord has ever picked you up, you ought to shout hallelujah this morning. And don't shout hallelujah every now and then. But you need to shout hallelujah every time you think about how good God has been to you. If the Lord kept making a way out of no way, if the Lord took you who you thought and other folk thought that was a nobody and made somebody out of you simply because he saved your soul, you should not have a problem sitting at his feet. And then after you sit there, you're worshiping Almighty God. Martha teaches us that work ain't everything. But Mary teaches us that worship is all that we are called to do. Y'all better pray with me. Their brother Lazarus teaches us about the love of the Lord. Lazarus is an example for us. He gives all of us a picture of how we ought to learn to look at God. For the record says that Lazarus, even though the Lord loved him, still Lazarus got sick. And I think I ought to tell you that we need to be careful about how we take the yardstick and then try to measure God's love for us. Y'all better pray with me in him, because some folk think that we can measure God's love by the type of car that we drive, by the house that we live in, by the clothes that we wear, by how much money we have in the bank, and our social standings. But I come to tell you, my brothers and sisters, we need to be careful. We must be careful using things as our foundation to determine whether God loves us or not. Because there are some folk in the world who never ever call God's name, who are driving better cars than you drive. There are some folk who could care less about Jesus Christ, and they got a better job than you got. You can't even move into their neighborhoods. They dress better than you and I. They got more money than you and I. Are you paying attention to me? Are you praying with me this morning? I want to boldly say to you today that there are millionaires in the world that don't belong to anybody's church. Yet they have more money than we got. They have more than we have. So we cannot determine how much God loves us based upon what you got, where you've been, where you come from, who mama and daddy was, based on your position and what little power that you think you got. We can't even use our health to determine how much God loves us. For if the truth be told this morning, most of us can open up a mini drugstore right there in your house. You got to take a pill to go to sleep. You got to take a pill to wake up. You got to take a pill to make your food go down. You got to take another pill in order to digest your food. And then you got to take a pill for you to poop it out. Y'all better pray with me this morning. Most of us can open up a mini drugstore in our home because all of us got something wrong with us. Ain't nobody in here in perfect health. And if you say that you are, because God loves you, then I come to tell you that you have missed the mark. But I stop to tell you that there's only one yardstick to determine God's love for us. Because some of us are broke, but God still loves us. Yes, we struggle, but God still loves us. We find ourselves going up high mountains, going through storms. We go through the rain, but still God loves us. The Bible said that yet while we were sinners, Christ died for us. Can I get a witness in this house? That means that God loves us. Notice, if you will, that the Bible said that Lazarus got sick and the sister sent for Jesus. The message said, he whom thou loves is sick. And the Bible said that Jesus was not in a hurry. As a matter of fact, Jesus put every last one of them on hold. Folk don't like to be put on hold. Folk don't like to wait for nothing. They don't like to wait on Jesus. They want Jesus now because they are saying their prayer that you are an ever-present help in time of trouble. Yes, he's there all the time, but you got to wait on him. Folk don't like to be put on hold. I stopped by to tell you that sometimes the Lord will put you on hold. Somebody sitting in here today, God got you on hold. You prayed and prayed. You've been praying for something a long time, but God got you on hold. And just because your prayer has not been answered, don't let nobody tell you that you don't have faith in God, because I come to tell you, if you wait on him long enough, yes, they that wait upon the Lord shall renew their strength. They shall mount up with wings as eagles. Help me, Holy Ghost, because you got faith. Don't you dare let nobody tell you that you don't love God, because the reality is that you do love God. Don't you let nobody tell you that the reason you're going through is because you are unrighteous. Folk got to get that straight. Folk don't understand the righteousness of an almighty God. But every once in a while, the Lord will put you on hold, because the Lord wants to give us a little more time so that we can review, we can reassess, we can relook at your situation. And when the Lord puts you on hold, you're going to discover something. You're going to find out that it's probably not as bad as you assumed your situation was in the first place. God wants you to see where you are. He wants to let you know that you're not falling off of the deep end. And now sickness has showed up. And it seems that our situation is dying on every hand. Folk are falling on every side. You may say, I tried and I tried. I've done the best of my best. And my best just don't seem like it's good enough. I just don't understand. But I come to tell you that I hear a voice saying, all you got to do is trust me. Y'all better pray with me. Can I get a witness? He puts us on hold because he wants to know, do you trust me? How much do you trust me? Do you trust me when things are good? Do you trust me when things are looking bad? Do you trust me when you got it? Do you trust me when you don't? And here he is now, showing up 4 days later. But I come to tell you that he was still on time. Jesus does show up, but he shows up 4 days later. And when he comes, Martha greets him And Martha says, Lord, if you had been here, my brother would not have died. In other words, Martha is saying, Lord, I know you could have done it, but it's too late now for you to do it. Martha said, Lord, if you had been here when you were supposed to have been here, and when I called you, my brother would not have died. I got news for you. He ain't coming when you want him to come. But you best believe what Sister Tina says. No matter how long it takes, it may be 20 years, may be 25, may be 30, but when he comes, it's gonna be right on time. Y'all better pray with me. Yes! And Martha says, if you had been here, my brother would not have died. Help me, Holy Ghost. But if you keep reading, Martha then says, even now, I can just tell you, before I close this message, I come to tell you that you might be broke, but even now, you might be sick, but even now, you might be outdoors, but even now, you might be on your way to a bad situation, but even now, you might have struggles, problems and stress have arrived in your life, but even right now, I stopped to say that the way that you handle your missed moments is that you need an even now spirit in your life. If you can get hold of an even now spirit, God is going to give you a right now, I am the answer. Y'all need to pray with me. No matter, even now, it's ugly. But God says that I am the answer to your right now problem. Y'all better pray with me. Isaiah said that he would come, and he came 7 years too late, but he was still on time. Zechariah said that he would come. He would ride a colt into Jerusalem. 5 years later had passed, but when he rode that colt into Jerusalem, 500 years later, but he was still on time. Daniel said that he would be anointed and then rejected. 500 years had passed, 500 years later, but still on time. I don't know about you. Help me, Holy Ghost. I don't know about you, but when you look at me, all of the dirt, all of the junk, all of the stink that I did in my life, he allowed it. Help me, Holy Ghost. Help me, Jesus. Yes, when I prayed, and I prayed to the Lord, save my soul, still he kept me in the hollow of his hand. It won't time then for him to bring me in. I had to go through a little something. I'm glad that whatever I went through, that the Lord kept me. Help me, Holy Ghost. He kept me. He blessed me. And in his own time, when he got ready, not by my time, no matter how I asked him, he heard my cry. He heard my call. Later on, down the road, my God picked me up, laid me down. I had to lay on my back. I had a talk with him. He had a talk with me. And here I am, safe in his arms. Many of you, matter of fact, every last one of you sitting in here this morning, under the sound of my voice,
1: God kept you. He kept you. He was with you all the time, in your good and in your bad. When you thought folk didn't see you, God saw you. But he had mercy and kept you anyway, kept you anyhow. Help me, Holy Ghost. I brought you from a mighty long way. Look at where you are. You ain't in the liquor joint. You ain't up on West Main Street pulling the slot machine. But you're in God's house. Help me, Holy Ghost. You're in God's house. Where all you got to do is ask. Faith is what you put in his machine. He says, if you give me just a little faith, pull the lever. May not come the first time. You might get 3 lemons, but it's all right. Keep on pulling. Keep on depositing. Keep on giving. Keep on calling. Keep on asking. Keep on trusting. Keep on believing. Keep on living. And after a while, in my own time, I'm going to come through. You're going to hit the jackpot. Y'all better pray with me. I'm going to open up the windows of heaven and pour you out a blessing that you won't have room to receive. And if you ain't got room to receive it unto yourself, that means that you give unto somebody else, because you serve a God like that, a God of the abundance, a God that gives, a God that never runs out, a God of the plenty, a God of all. Y'all better pray with me. Help me, Holy Ghost. I'm trying to quit. I'm really trying. But there's something on the inside that is pushing me clear across the desert. Devil, you ain't got nothing on me this morning. You gotta take your hands off me. As a matter of fact, the anointing of the Lord is upon my life. You're trying to hinder, but ain't nothing that you can do with me. Help me, Holy Ghost. And I declare, as pastor of this church, it ain't nothing that you're gonna do to the flock of this house. You can't do no more than what God allow you to do. You got no power in this house. Help me, Holy Ghost. Yes! You need to pray to him. You need to talk to him. Trust him. Trust him. Trust him. Trust him the more.
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0: Greetings. You are now in tune to the praise and worship service of the Van Street Missionary Baptist Church, 206 Van Street, where the pastor is the Reverend Maurice Furl. 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
1: Let's lift up this third episode of this series, The Waiting Room. I got my two co-conspirators here to help me with this sermon series, Aaliyah and Caitlin. Amen. I'm looking for dinner so y'all can help me with the next one. Amen. Amen. Get your Bibles. Let's go to 1 Kings chapter 19. 1 Kings chapter 19. Got quite a few verses to read today. I promise you I'm not going to preach all of it. Amen. 1 Kings chapter 19, starting at verse 1, reading from the NIV, reads on this wise. It says, "Now Ahab told Jezebel everything Elijah had done and how he had killed all the prophets with the sword. So Jezebel sent a messenger to Elijah to say, 'May the gods, little g, deal with me, be it ever so severely, if by this time tomorrow I do not make your life like that of one of them.' Elijah was afraid and ran for his life. When he came to Beersheba in Judah, he left his servant there. While he himself went a day's journey into the wilderness, he came to a broom bush, sat down under it, and prayed that he may die. He said, 'I've had enough, Lord. Take my life. I am no better than my ancestors.' Then he lay down under the bush and fell asleep. All at once, an angel touched him and said, 'Get up and eat.' He looked around, and there by his head was some bread baked over hot coals and a jar of water. He ate and drank and then lay down again. The angel of the Lord came back a second time and touched him and said, 'Get up and eat, for the journey is too much for you.' So he got up and ate and drank. Strengthened by that food, he traveled 40 days and 40 nights until he reached Horeb, the mountain of God. There he went into a cave and spent the night. And the word of the Lord came to him, 'What are you doing here, Elijah?' He replied, 'I have been very zealous for the Lord God Almighty. The Israelites have rejected your covenant, tore down your altars, put your prophets to death with the sword. I am the only one left, and now they are trying to kill me too.' The Lord said, 'Go out. Stand on the mountain in the presence of the Lord, for the Lord is about to pass by.' Then a great and powerful wind tore the mountains apart and shattered the rocks before the Lord, but the Lord was not in the wind. After the wind, there was an earthquake, but the Lord was not in the earthquake. After the earthquake came a fire, but the Lord was not in the fire. After the fire came a gentle whisper. When Elijah heard it, he pulled his cloak over his face and went out and stood at the mouth of the cave. Then a voice said to him, 'What are you doing here, Elijah?' He replied, 'I have been very zealous for the Lord God Almighty. The Israelite has rejected your covenant, tore down your altars, and put your prophets to death with the sword. I am the only one left, and there they are trying to kill me too.' The Lord said to him, 'Go back the way you came and go to the desert of Damascus. When you get there, anoint Hazael king over Aram. Also anoint Jehu son of Nimshi king of Israel, and anoint Elisha son of Shaphat from Abel-Meholah to succeed you as prophet. Jehu will put to death any who escape the sword of Hazael, and Elijah will put to death any who escape the sword of Jehu. Yet I reserve 7,000 in Israel, all whose knees have not bowed down to Baal and whose mouths have not kissed him.'" Amen, amen, amen. We give God glory for the reading of his word. Amen. Just for a few moments, as the Spirit shall guide, as we preach this third installment of The Waiting Room, I want to preach with this thought in our mind. There is more after this. There is more after this. Van Street, one of the hardest things about the waiting room is not the waiting. It isn't even the delay. But if we will be truly honest, it's the silence. Because all of us have learned how to celebrate God when he speaks loudly. We know how to praise him when the promotion comes. We know how to shout when the doctor's report is good. We know how to dance when God opens doors. We know how to testify when the miracle happens. But what do you do when heaven gets quiet? What do you do when you prayed and there are no answers? You fasted and nothing is changing. You obeyed and yet you still find yourself waiting. You've been faithful and yet you still find yourself sitting in a silent waiting room. I want to argue this morning, Van Street, sometimes the greatest test of your faith isn't whether God can perform a miracle, is whether you'll continue trusting him when he doesn't say anything at all. Because if we're honest, silence has a way of making us question things. Silence will make you question your decisions. Silence will make you question your purpose. Silence will make you question whether you heard God correctly. And if you stay in the waiting room long enough, the enemy will begin interpreting God's silence for you. He'll whisper stuff to you like, God forgot all about you. Who am I preaching to in here? He will suggest you've missed your opportunity and that you will never recover from that mistake. He will say he's done it for everybody else, but he's not going to do it for you. Has anybody ever been there this morning? You knew what God promised, but what you were experiencing didn't seem to match what God had spoken over your life. And for the last 2 weeks, God has been teaching us something about this waiting room. Week one, he told Israel, you have stayed at this mountain long enough. And because there will come a season when waiting becomes disobedience. And God will say it's time to make a move. Last week we learned that while we are waiting, his word is still working. Even when we can't see it, God's promises are producing something that is not only going to bless you, but everybody connected to you. And today we arrive at perhaps the hardest lesson of this entire sermon series, because eventually every believer experiences a season where God goes silent. And if we're not careful, we'll mistake God's silence for God's absence. That's exactly where Elijah finds himself. And I love the honesty of this scripture, Van Street, because the Bible doesn't just show us heroes. It shows us humans. It doesn't just show us all the victories, but it shows us the struggles that the saints have to go through. It doesn't just show us the mountaintop experiences, but it also shows us when we're deep down in the valley. And can I preach right here for a few minutes, Van Street? That's one of the reasons why I absolutely love the Bible. Because if people had written it merely to impress us, they would have hidden the failures of God's servants. But God leaves them on the pages of the Holy Scripture so that ordinary people like you and I would know that God will use ordinary people to do extraordinary things. Can I stop right here and pastor somebody for just a moment? One of the reasons some people struggle in their faith is because they've been trying to connect with perfect saints. They've been looking for believers who never struggle, who never had a doubt, never cry, they never fail, they never wrestle. And church, can I lovingly tell you, those people don't exist in our midst. Matter of fact, if someone's trying to convince you that they've got it all together, they're spiritually inaccurate, because my Bible tells me for all have sinned and fallen short of the glory of God. Not some of us, not most of us, but all of us have fallen sin. The only perfect person to ever walk earth was Jesus Christ. Everybody else, from Adam to Abraham, from Moses to David, from Peter to Paul, from Elijah to you and me, has needed the grace of God to help us get through. Do I have any help in this place? Don't attach yourself to people because they appear perfect. Attach yourself to people because they know how to pursue a perfect Savior. Because perfect people will disappoint you. Perfect images will discourage you. Perfect social media posts will deceive you. But when you find somebody who can honestly say, I've cried before and I've doubted before, I've made mistakes before, but God has been faithful to me every step of the way. Do I have anybody in here that knows what I'm talking about? That you're sick and tired of perfect people, but you need a few real people in your life that say, I want to cuss that Negro out. I wanted to smack that Joker in the face, but the grace of God held me. I made some mistakes in my life, but God has been faithful every step of the way. That's why I love the Bible, Minister Gale. I love it because God doesn't airbrush his servants. No, he doesn't edit out Noah's drunkenness. He doesn't erase David's adultery. He doesn't hide Peter's denial. He doesn't cover up Elijah's despair, because God wants every one of us to know that his grace is greater than our failures. Somebody ought to give God praise right there. Not because you're perfect, because God's grace is perfect. Yes. And in chapter 17, we see Elijah's humility. God uses him by the brook of Cherith. He learns dependence on God. In chapter 18, we see Elijah's heroism. Fire falls from heaven. The prophets of Baal are defeated. Rain returns to the earth. The nation witnesses one of the greatest demonstrations of God's power in all of Scripture. And then we arrive at chapter 19. We don't see Elijah's humility. We don't see Elijah's heroism. We see Elijah's humanity. And church, that's where many of us live. Yes, not on Mount Carmel, not in moments when fire falls. We live in chapter 19. Because life has a way of taking you from celebration to confrontation, from victory to vulnerability, from shouting, yes, God, to silence. Listen to what verses 3 and 4 says. Elijah was afraid after the fire fell, and he ran for his life. He came to a broom tree, sat down under it, and prayed that he might die. Isn't that something, Van Street? The same man who stood fearless before 850 false prophets is now running from one woman. The same prophet who called down fire from heaven now wants heaven to take his life. Can I help somebody this morning? Never judge someone's current struggle without considering yesterday's battle. Because sometimes the strongest people, hear me, get tired. Sometimes the people encouraging everybody else needs encouragement themselves.

I've had enough. And watch this. God never rebukes Elijah. God doesn't say, Elijah, where's your faith? God doesn't say, Elijah, stop all that crying. God doesn't say, Elijah, you need to get over it. You got to be careful of people that always tell you, get over it. Be careful of people that tell you it don't take all of that. They don't know the hell that you've been through. You go ahead and take time and cry. God doesn't say any of that. Watch what he does. Instead, God sends an angel. And the angel wakes him and feeds him, lets him go back to sleep, wakes him and feeds him again. Don't miss the order, Van Street, because before God gives Elijah another assignment, he gives Elijah rest. Before he gives him another revelation, he restores him. Before he corrects Elijah's thinking, he cares for Elijah's mental and his physical body. Church, sometimes the most spiritual thing you can do is rest in the presence of the Almighty God. Sometimes the first miracle God performs isn't changing your circumstance. He restores your strength. And here's why this is important, because our culture today celebrates burnout as if exhaustion is a badge of honor. Everybody is busy. Everybody is running around. Everybody is connected with their phone. Everybody is available. But God reminds Elijah, you can't pour from an empty vessel. Some of you have been trying to carry your family. You've been trying to carry your ministry, trying to carry your job, trying to fix your finances, trying to excuse your grief and trying to make your future without letting God replenish your soul. You've convinced yourself that stopping is weakness. But sometimes stopping is obedience. Man, I'm preaching good already in here. Because the God who created the heavens and the earth also built Sabbath into the creation. So if the Creator rested, why do you think you are stronger than the Creator? You need to go ahead and get you some rest. I need for y'all to put that phone down this afternoon, sit on the couch and get yourself some rest. Notice something else, Aaliyah, in the text. The angel says, get up and eat, because the journey is too much for you. Not because the destination is impossible, but because the journey is long. God never tells Elijah the journey will be easy. He simply promised to give him what he needs for the journey. And church, that's what we call the waiting room. Yeah. God doesn't always remove the road, but he strengthens the traveler. Let me encourage you here, because somebody came in this morning thinking, I'm running out of strength. But I hear the Holy Spirit saying, I've already prepared your next meal. Not just food for your body, but bread for your soul, strength for your spirit, peace for your mind, joy in your heart. I came to tell somebody this morning, he is getting ready to restore you. I know you're tired, but God told me to tell you, you're not finished yet, because when you were weak there, he can be made strong inside of you. I'm looking for all my tired folk right in through here to just lift up your hands and say, Lord, I surrender to you, because when you surrender to him, you take the onus off yourself, and you got to say, God, if I'm going to come out of this, I need for you to do it for me right now. I need your help, God. I need your peace, God. I need your joy, God. I need your strength, God.

0: Not only is he going to restore the weary, but secondly, y'all, he will reveal himself in the whisper. He will reveal himself in the whisper. He will reveal himself in the whisper. Y'all not feeling me, y'all. He will reveal himself in the whisper. After the wind, after the earthquake, after the fire, that's when the Bible says, a still small voice. Some translations call it a gentle whisper. Be careful of churches and people that always make noise. But you can't find God nowhere. Be careful of the saint that always got a praise in their mouth. But as soon as they get on the parking lot, they pulling the saints down. Y'all not trying to help me preach in here. I need the small, still voice called the whisper. Can I tell you what blesses me? Because Van Street on Mount Carmel, God shouted. But on Mount Horeb, God whispers. Your question to me is, why is God showing himself differently? The reason why he whispers is because God is not trying to prove his power anymore. He's actually trying to heal Elijah's heart. Church, people shout at you when they are far away. Y'all miss it. And they whisper when they are close by. Don't miss it. Could it be that God whispered because Elijah was closer to his blessing than he actually realized? Somebody came in the sanctuary thinking God's silence meant distance, but maybe his whisper means he's closer to you than he's ever been before. The same God who shouted through the fire now whispers in grace. The same God who demonstrated his power publicly now demonstrates his presence personally. Church, sometimes God shouts to reveal his power. Sometimes God's whisper to reveal his presence. And if I had to choose each one, Van Street, I'll take his presence each and every day, because his power can change my circumstance, but his presence, y'all, changes me. I'm going to say that one more time. His power changes my circumstance, but his presence changes me. Some of you have been praying, Lord, send the fire. And God says, no, I'm sending my presence. You've been asking for another earthquake, and God is said, instead of shaking you, I'm giving you my peace. You've been asking for another dramatic miracle, and God says, I'm giving you something greater. He says, I'm giving you me. And I came to declare, Lord, give me you. Everything else can wait. Give me you. I hope it's not too late. Lord, give me you. Lord, give me you. Because your presence is enough. Do I have somebody in here that says, if I've got God, I've got everything that I will ever need. If I got God in my home, he will fix my home. If I got God on my job, he will fix my job. If I got God in my finances, he will fix my finances. Somebody say, Lord, give me you. I got to go. He's going to restore the weary. He's going to reveal himself in a whisper. And lastly, y'all, he's going to reassign your purpose. Can I tell you something that absolutely blesses me about this text, Van Street? God never answers Elijah's complaint. Did y'all hear what I said? God never answers Elijah's complaint. Caitlin, did you catch that? Elijah says, they've torn down the altars. They've killed your prophets. I'm the only one left. They're trying to kill me. And after Elijah finishes all of that complaining, God does not debate with him. God doesn't argue with him. He doesn't call a meeting of the saints. God doesn't even explain everything that's about to happen. Instead, God says, go. I knew y'all weren't going to like that right there. Because y'all want to have a meeting and y'all want to bring everybody together. And you want to reconcile all the complaints. Here are the complaints. They've torn down the altars. They've killed your prophets. I am the only one left. And they're trying to kill me. God doesn't debate with him. Doesn't call a meeting. All he says, go. Try this side over here because y'all acting funny over here. Y'all want to have a meeting. I'm not having a meeting. Let me try this side over here. Elijah is complaining to God. He said, they done tore down your church. They done killed all the other prophets. They're trying to kill me now. Lord, can we have a meeting? God said, I ain't having no meeting. I need you to go. So I'm talking to the deacons. I know y'all with me. I know y'all don't want to have no meetings. God tells Elijah to go. Why? Because God's saying, we don't need to have a meeting. You need my grace. Because my grace is sufficient. Sometimes we want explanations when God wants your obedience. Sometimes we're asking, Lord, why did this happen? And God says, trust me, I still got somewhere for you to go. Can I preach that? Sometimes we're waiting on answers while God is waiting on you to move. Verse 15 says, go, return on your way. God is literally telling Elijah, you got to leave the cave now. The cave has served its purpose. The cave, it protected you. It sheltered you. The cave became the place where God restored you. But the cave never was meant to become your address. It was never meant to be the place where we addressed your complaints. Can I help somebody right here? Some seasons are designed to restore you and not define you. The waiting room, Van Street, will always be temporary. The waiting room is where you build your life. It's where God prepares your life. And somebody needed to hear that today, because you may be in a waiting season, but don't build a house in the waiting room. Don't unpack your bags in disappointment. Don't decorate the room with discouragement. Don't settle in the complaints. Don't settle in the setback, because eventually God will say, it's time to leave the cave. And this is significant, because some people become so comfortable with just surviving and just complaining, they stop believing that they can thrive. Yes, you survived the divorce. You survived the diagnosis. You survived the betrayal. You survived the layoff. You survived the grief. But hear me clear, Van Street. God didn't keep you alive just to survive. He kept you alive because your assignment is still alive and you are still here for a reason. And there is more work after this. Look at what God does. He tells Elijah, he go anoint Hazael, Jehu, and Elijah. God gives Elijah more work to do than he has time to complete. Church, that's intentional. God is letting Elijah know your future is bigger than your feelings. I'm going to say that one more time. Your future is bigger than your feelings. Your purpose is greater than your pain. Your assignment is greater than your disappointment. The enemy wanted Elijah to believe that his story was ending, but God responds by showing Elijah his greatest influence is still ahead of him. Somebody ought to praise God, because the devil thought this chapter was going to be your conclusion, but God has already started writing your next chapter.
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1: Brothers and sisters, it's now time for the early celebration of the Bible Way Cathedral located at 215 Grant Street here in the city of Danville. The church was founded by Apostle Lawrence G. Campbell, Sr. Join us now for a power-packed hour led by the church's pastor, Reverend Dr. Philip

And a pleasant good morning to each and every one of you on this beautiful Sunday morning that the Lord has allowed us to see. And this is what I know, that this is the day that the Lord has made. Let us rejoice and be glad. We're super excited today to come to you with the good news of the gospel. Nothing bad to share with you, but the good news is that Jesus was born of a virgin, that he died, got up with all power in his hands, and he's coming back for a church without spot or wrinkle. So we want you to enjoy this broadcast. And certainly, as we have done in the past, we have a very special guest that's going to be on. And we have some other pertinent information that we want to share with you. So call somebody, text them, email them, and tell them something good is coming their way. This is what we like to do. We're going to hear another selection from the choir, and then my brother's going to, well, let's do this, because Steve Miners is back in St. Danville, and he's going to read the scripture, and then my brother's going to lead us before the throne of God. Hear this wonderful selection from the choir.

0: morning, Danville. How precious is the name of our Lord and Savior Jesus Christ. Isn't that something? Pastor Teach sang that song. Wonderful Bible Way Choir. I'm going to be reading from the 1 Corinthians chapter 13, verses 4 through 7. And I'm also going to read from 1 John chapter 4, verses 7 through 8. And I think many of you may know what this is all about. It's all about love. Love is patient and kind. Love does not envy or boast. It's not arrogant or rude. It does not insist on its own way. It is not irritable or resentful. It does not rejoice at wrongdoing, but rejoices with the truth. Love bears all things, believes all things, hopes all things, and endures all things. In 1 John 4, chapter 4, verses 7 through 8 read, Beloved, let us love one another, for love is from God, and whoever loves has been born of God and knows God. Anyone who does not love does not know God, because God is love.
1: Thank God for the reading of scriptures. Today, we are praying a prayer of saving of souls. Heavenly Father, we come before you with great hearts, knowing that your desire for all people to be saved through Jesus Christ. We lift up those who have not yet experienced your saving grace. Open our hearts to your love.
0: Yes, Lord.
1: Soften what has gone hard. Remove every barrier that keep them from the truth of the gospel. Lord, use us as a faithful witness. Give us compassion. Give us wisdom. Give us courage to speak with kindness.
0: Yes, Lord.
1: And to live in a way that points out you as the center of our lives. Father, we pray for families, neighborhoods, friends, and community. And God bless our nation and this world. Please, Father, today we pray that your Holy Ghost Spirit will fall upon your people and have a spirit of repentance. Restore hope where there is despair. Fill hearts with the faith in Jesus Christ. You said in your word, Lord, is not wanting anyone to perish, but everyone to come to you with repentance. So we stand on that promise that you said unto us, if we call upon your name,
0: call it,
1: we all shall be saved. And Father, we pray today that many souls will be saved in the great harvest that's come before you. May you bless us, Lord, and give us peace, forgiveness, and eternal life in your word. Amen.
0: Amen.

0: Super excited to have in the studio Dr. Cynthia Terry, who is the executive director of the Changes Lives Outreach. Thank you for being with us today.
1: Thank you so much for having me. It's a delight to be here.
0: Tell us something about yourself.
1: Well, as you stated, I'm Dr. Cynthia Terry, executive director and founder of Changes Lives Outreach Center. Right here in the city of Danville. We're located at 609 King Street in the old Allied Building. I'm a native of Danville. I've been serving the Danville and surrounding areas for the last 30 years. I grew up here a teenage mother, actually, became unhoused, went through life circumstances, and it's one reason I founded Change of Lives Outreach Center.
0: Right, that was going to be my next question, so let's deal with that. How did this start? So give us a little bit more information about your organization.
1: Well, we are, I done lost all my thoughts. we exist because, as I stated, I was once one that needed resources, that needed hope, that needed somebody that believed in me, and that's one reason I founded Changing Lives. Because sometimes people are not looking for a handout. They're just looking for a hand up.
0: Okay, so just in so many words, tell us, like, what is your organization?
1: Okay, so we're a curbside mobile food stabilization program. Mm-hmm. And what that is, we're not just a food pantry. We refer people to different services to overcome the barriers. For example, housing. Mm-hmm. Workforce, things of that nature. Mm-hmm.
0: So what is your vision for the future?
1: The future is to become a mobile stabilization hub where people can come and get all the resources in one particular place, if that makes sense. So food is the entry point. Stability is the mission, but transformation is the outcome. And what that means, you're coming in because you may need food, but that's not the only problem that you're having. You understand what I'm saying? So we get to that barrier, and we try to help you overcome and become stability.
2: Well, how do you thank you for what you're doing in the community?
1: Mm-hmm.
2: How do you see the poverty level in the city of Danville?
1: It is terrible.
2: Why do you say that, man?
1: Because I've been serving Danville for 30 years, and it's the worst I've ever seen.
2: Why you say that, ma'am?
1: People look for jobs.
2: Well, the people who are looking for jobs, I found that most of them haven't been trained.
1: And that's another...
2: They're changing of the dynamics now.
1: Yes.
2: Even to sweep the floor, clean the floor, you got to know something about computers.
1: Yes, and that's a good point there. And that's one thing we want to do in the stabilization hub. That's a barrier. People don't know how to work computers. You know, a lot of our seniors and older people, they're intimidated by the technology. So we have someone that will train them how to use computers.
2: Talk about the training. Talk about some of the people and how the process. If a person want to move forward who's listening to the program right now, and you're saying to us that food is an interest, thank God for what you're doing. And we had a program for many, many years. And I understand where you're coming from.
1: Right.
2: I understand even why so many are in the situation from our forefathers dealing with tobacco and Dan River Mills that affected the education level of our community. So how do you grab them? What do you do? And how do you transform them? Are you connected to the employment center? How is that process done that you try to do to bring them out of a poverty level? They can be more of substantial citizens, city of Danville.
1: Well, you would come in and you will let us know, fill out the application. Well, we will help you because that's a barrier as well. And we will connect you to the resources to help you get the computer training, help you get the job skills you might need, even down to the clothing, teach you how to dress for an interview, teach you how to prepare for an interview, you know, things of that nature.
2: That's very good. I'm proud of seeing what you can do. Anything we can do to assist, you know, please just let us know.
1: Yes, we're always looking for partners and collaboration. Mm-hmm. We're not trying to offer.
2: Are you connected with DCC?
1: Not yet.
2: Okay.
1: Yes, sir. But that is on our goal. That is one of our goals. Yes.
0: So if persons are listening, and I know they are, mm-hmm. what number can they call? Do you have an email that they can reach you?
1: Yes, we have a number. We have an email. The number is 434-770-4904. You can email us at Changing Lives Outreach Center T@gmail.com. We also have a website, www.clocenter.org. Any of those resources, reach out, call, email, go to the website. It has a lot of information on the website, and we'll be glad to assist.
0: Now, in reference to the food pantry, what days is that available?
1: We have distribution every fourth Saturday at 12 noon. We have a big community resource event coming up August 22nd.
0: Tell us about that.
1: Okay, so we set up outdoors because a lot of people don't come in anymore. So we're outdoors. We have several resources that are going to be there. We have mental health resources. We have workforce development, housing, different resources that are going to be set up.
0: Wraparound service.
1: Wraparound service, even health insurance, things like that. So you come in, like I said, food is the entry point, and then we'll have all these resources here to get you set up to whatever you need.
2: Could you just say something about health insurance? We see how the government now, the president has changed things in reference to people getting health care. And I see that's a very serious problem, even in the city. What should they do?
1: Yeah, well, we're going to have resources there on the 22nd that can give them more information of how they can get some health insurance. And they'll know more about it than I do. So we bring in the resources, you know, that specialize in that area.
0: So the event you're having on the 22nd, you say?
1: Yes, it's August 22nd. Yeah. And it starts at 11
0: and
1: a.m.
0: Would persons have to register for it?
1: They pretty much can just come out and they register once they get there.
0: Okay, and there's no charge?
1: No charge.
0: No charge.
1: Everything's free. All the resources are free. Everything is free.
0: Okay. So you're located, again?
1: 609 King Street here in the city of Danville and the old Ally building right off of North Main Street.
0: Yeah. So, again, we appreciate everything that you have done and what you continue to do. Now, ladies and gentlemen, take advantage of this opportunity.
1: Yes.
0: This can be a game changer.
2: Yes, sir.
1: Yes.
0: It's free.
1: Yes.
0: So
2: it's free.
0: We're trying to make you better, not bitter.
1: Yes.
0: A lot of persons are bitter because of the situation that they're in. You're trying to make them better. Now, I certainly would be remiss if I did not also say that in light of the fact of what you are doing and the purpose that we have you here, ladies and gentlemen, she can make the best meatloaf.
1: Thank you. Thank you. Thank you. Yes, I can.
0: Are you trying to be modern? I can understand it, but I've had the opportunity. She was at the church and made some meatloaf. Miss Beasley.
1: Yes.
0: It was off the chain. Yes. So if you ever decide that this is not working,
1: but I have a catering business.
0: You had a catering business too.
2: Steve, did you get in the meatloaf? No, we didn't get no meatloaf.
0: Oh, jeez, you can't make this stuff up. All right. So we'll be right back with you after this song from the choir.
2: Men get a checkup.

nightmare.

0: I want to again say to each and every one of you, you are welcome today to be at the Bible Way campus where the table is spread and the feast of the Lord is going on. I've been announcing for so many weeks that we have a delegation that will be with us today from Lynchburg, VUL, and I have the coach, Coach Newman, on the phone. Coach Newman.
1: Yes, sir. How you doing this morning?
0: I'm doing well. So tell the listening audience about how many buses are coming to Bible Way today.
1: We got two charter buses on our way to Fellowship here in Danville, Virginia. We should be there in about 35 minutes. We're super excited. You guys have a dynamite pastor there with Philip Campbell. He does a tremendous job. He's a doctor at our school. So we are excited about coming down and fellowshipping, as well as dining with them, too. I hope they can feed all these big old boys I got.
0: Oh, we have chicken that's been working out. So we're most honored that for you to be with the Bible Way, be at the Bible Way campus today. Coach, I just would like for you to share, because you're bringing young men, I would just like for you to share how important it is for young men to be in church. And I know you push that, and I like that, but how important, with all of the gangs that we have and other things that persons are pursuing, especially our young men, because I believe there's a special attack on men. If you look throughout the scriptures, the devil tried to destroy Moses as a baby, tried to destroy Jesus, baby, because we are the seed givers. We're not takers, we're givers. So I want you to speak on that end, because I know that's where your heart is. How important is it for our young men to be in church?
1: I'm so excited you asked me that question. Very, very good question. I had a wonderful mother, man, was a praying mother, and I contribute my relationship with God through her, and that God has been so good in my life and depended on him, and I had a wonderful father, but the father in the heaven is the ultimate father. So I believe that we play a barbaric sport. It's a gladiator sport. At any play, you could be hurt, have a major injury. So we look for God's protection over us. We pray for his protection. And I just think that as young Afro-American males in America today, that we need to be worthy of God and his grace and what he does for us. And they're going to be a part of my program here. You know, I owe that to God as the leader to introduce him to them. And we're going to fellowship every Sunday we possibly can. This is not the only time we're coming to Bible Way. We will be back at Bible Way with every athletic program, every team will be here. Women and men's basketball team, we definitely be back with our football team. So it's very, very important to have a relationship with God. And Philip, you're one of the best in the country at what you do. And I thank you and your father and your history of your church. And like I said, you're one of the best in the business. And that's a blessing for us to come down and hear you speak the word of God. It means so much to our kids, to our community here in Lynchburg. And we're just happy to have you here as a professor here at our school, as well as coming down and worshiping with you. We cannot wait, because you do such an impact just on a day-to-day basis here at the college. And these young men need to see Afro-American males like yourself speaking the word of God.
0: Hey, man, you're going to make me cry, but you're going to make me shed something. But there's some persons here, I don't want to see any tears fall out of my eyes. Coach, I so want to appreciate everything that you do and how you are putting something in these young men that will last them for a lifetime. We look forward to seeing you shortly. And ladies and gentlemen, I would advise you get to the Bible campus early. I would advise you to get there early, because it's going to be off the chain. Coach, I'll see you in just a few minutes. Thank you, sir.
1: God bless
0: you. All right, ladies and gentlemen, you know on second Sunday, I teach Sunday school as well. And so I'm going to egress from this place in just a minute. But I want to share with you, I preached a message in reference to being in the potter's hand. and In God's Hand. I think that was the title. And so, ladies and gentlemen, Christian Education starts at 10. Morning service, a very special message. I would love to see your face in the place, and let's enjoy the Lord together. How about that? And so with that in mind, hear this wonderful message that I preached about being on the potter's wheel.
2: Jeremiah chapter number 18. We want to start reading at verse number 1. You can post. Let's read. The word which came to Jeremiah from the Lord said, arise and go down to the potter's house, and there I will call thee to hear my words. Verse 3, then I went down to the potter's house, and behold, he wafted of work on the wheels. Verse 4, and the vessel that he made of clay was marred in the hand of the potter. So he made it again, another vessel, as seemed good to the potter to make it. I want to lift up this 4 verses. And the vessel that he made of the clay was marred in the hand of the potter. In the hand of the potter. I want to talk to you, if they can post my subject matter at this time. I'm in God's hand. Tell somebody, I'm in God's hand. I'm in God's hand. I want you to hold your neighbor's hand. I hope you will not take this for granted. But the hand that you hold, you never know, and you probably would not know what your neighbor has experienced this week, but they made it. And you made it. And the hand that you hold, I want you to say, Father, in Jesus' name, bless the hand that I hold. I want you to say it again. Come out of your belly and say, Father, in Jesus' name, bless the hand that I hold. One more time, say, Father, in Jesus' name, bless the hand that I hold. Now give God praise. In the sanctuary, you can be seated. The presence of the Lord. I'm in God's hand. I said I'm in God's hand. I could sit down on just that. If you could take that with you, that I'm in God's hand. I want you to point at yourself and speak to yourself and say, self, I'm in God's hand. I'm in. I'm in. Look at your neighbor and tell your neighbor and prophesy to him. Say, neighbor, you're in God's hand. Look on the other side and say, you're in God's hand. I'm in. I'm in God's hand. I'm in God's. I'm in God's hand. This message has been in my spirit, and some persons have asked me about messages that I have been given to you. Some messages has been in me for months, and sometimes for those of you who preach, that I remember years ago, when I first started preaching, I tried to find something to preach. But now I'm asking God which direction and which subject matter and for me to give to you on a particular Sunday. And this was burning in my spirit to share with you that you're in God's hand. Now, I hope that you're going to give me the opportunity to dissect this particular pericope, because it is Jeremiah that's called the weeping prophet. He was the weeping prophet not because he was weak. He was called the weeping prophet because of the ills and plights that he saw in reference to what was going on at that time. And if you have the opportunity to study his life, you will see that it was a burden on him and a weight that caused him sometimes to be at a place and point that he felt like giving up. And if you can remember, there was a time that when he got to that place and point, he said, I'm not going to prophesy anymore. I'm not going to even go to church. And he said, I was sitting there, Sheena, and something spoke to him and something got in his bones. And he said it was like fire. Shut up. Didn't say water. It said fire. Shut up in his bones. And so the Lord was speaking to him because I want.

mind, but very seldom do you hear persons say that God told you to shut up. We hear a whole lot of folk talking about what God said. Very seldom do you hear persons that tell you, I got a word from the Lord. What did he say? He told me to shut up. And sometimes we need to shut up and not do so much talking, but let the Lord speak to you. I keep trying to get across that listen to that small voice. That small voice will guide you if you would adhere to what God is trying to, but he is not going to force his way because he is a gentleman. And that's why in Colossians 3, it says to us that the peace of God rule in your heart. It's not talking about this particular organism that Papiates is talking about, your mind. Let this mind be in you that was also in Christ Jesus. And so God tells him, he says, sit down for a minute and shut up. Let me talk to you. Let me speak to you. Let me encourage you because you need a word from the Lord. And so he goes down to the potter's house. He says, go there. I'm going to speak to you. Now he says to him, and he uses clay. That's what he uses. And that's what he talks about. And so for me to give you an understanding about clay and the potter, it's found also in Isaiah. If you can post, I think it's the 64th chapter. I want to show this to you. In Isaiah 64 and 8, it says, but now, O Lord, thou art our Father, and we are the clay. And thou art what? Thou art potter, and we all are the works of thy hand. I want y'all to read this with me because I want you to get it in your spirit. Let's read. But now, O Lord, thou art Father, and we are the clay. Potter, and we all are the works of thy hand. I want you to tell somebody again, I'm in God's hand. I'm in his hand. God is the potter. Hallelujah. And we are the clay. And so, thank you, sir. And so in Jeremiah chapter number 18, if you can post verse 1 up there one more time, in 18 and 1, it said, in the word which came to Jeremiah from the Lord, he didn't send an angel this time. He didn't send Gabriel, because Gabriel normally is the messenger. Michael is the fighter. But he said, and the word of the Lord, the word which came to Jeremiah from the Lord, said, verse 2, it said, arise. Hallelujah. If it said arise, that means he must have been sitting. That means he was in a place that he felt like his strength was gone. But I've got news for somebody in this house. When you're weak, that's when you're strong. It's not a period. It's only a comma of what God is getting ready to do. Rise and go down to the potter's house. And there I will cause thee to hear my words. I'll be back in a minute, sir. Because he speaks of clay. And he talks about, he says that I want you to take this clay and put it on the wheel. And the first point I want to raise to somebody in the room, that the first thing that he had to do was pick the clay up. And I want to say to somebody in the room, I'm just super excited and glad that one day God picked me up. Oh, I'm going to find out where I'm going to preach. Maybe it's in the balcony.

How many glad that one day God picked you up? Somebody said, he picked me up, turned me around, placed my feet on solid ground. Hallelujah. The road hadn't been easy, but I'm just glad I've been picked up. I'm glad that I'm not where I used to be because he picked me up. I'm glad that he didn't leave me on the sideline, but God picked me up. When everybody else had pushed you to the corner, shoved you to the wall, God picked you up. Hallelujah. Hallelujah. He picked. If you look at that word pick, turn it around, you get what? Huh? Tip. Hallelujah. God picked us up. And that doesn't mean tip, y'all. I don't think I don't know how to spell. Praise the Lord. God picked us up. Picked and tip. Picked and tip. But he picked us up. Turned us around. Placed our feet on solid ground. I want somebody just to jump on your feet and just turn around one time because he picked you up and turn you around. You were in the pit. Pick and pit. I was in the pit. But he picked me up. Hallelujah. God's got a way that's mighty sweet. He knows just how to pick you up. When you get down and out, it seems like you're down for the last time. He knows how to pick you up. So he had to pick up the clay and he placed it on the wheel. When God picks you up, he knows where to place you. Some of you all might be in a place right now that you're not comfortable with the place you're in. But if he picks you up and he placed you where you are, no weapon that's formed against you is going to be able to prosper. In every tongue that rises against you in judgment, thou shalt condemn. I mentioned to you, I hope you didn't forget when he said, and every tongue that rises against you, that means everybody that talks against you, God's got something for them. You don't have to pick up no knife. You don't have to go on social media trying to defend yourself. Let the Lord fight your battle. Because in God's own time, he'll work out everything. He's a kind of God that knows how to make the crooked places straight. So he said, pick up the clay and put it on the wheel. Hallelujah. He placed the clay on the wheel. While the clay is on the wheel. If anybody knows anything about a potter, that you understand that the clay is on the wheel not to be stationary. It is not there just to chill. The clay is on the wheel for a purpose. And I want to just park there for a second to tell you that God's got purpose in your life. You're wondering about the place you're in. But God said, I'm not concerned about your plan. I'm more concerned about my purpose. And many times when we make plans, that's why we get upset. Because of our plan. And God says that if you adhere to my purpose, because I've got purpose in your life. And when you know that God's got a purpose in your life, he's got your best interest at heart. He's not going to kill you. He's not trying to kill you. He's just got you in a place that he has purpose in your life. So while he's on this clay is on the wheel. Hallelujah. And while it's there, it's not stationary, but it's moving. And I want to just park there for a second because I believe that when we come to church, that we ought to move. Y'all still ain't moved. You ought to move by the power of God. The first time you see the word spirit in the Bible,
found in Genesis 1 and 3. It said that the Spirit moved upon the face of the waters. And that's called the doctrine of first mention. And if it was moving on the face of the water, don't you think that sometime that you ought to move by the power of God? This is not a museum. This is the house of God. And when you're not worshiping and praising him, I want to let you know you out of order. Because he said, let everything. Well, I said, let everything that have breath. Anybody got breath in your body? If you don't, I got Eric here. He can help us out. I said, anybody got breath in your body? Well, open up your mouth, loose your tongue, and give God something out of your. Make some noise in here. I said, make some noise. And if you don't know what kind of noise to make, here go. Somebody in the room say hallelujah. Because hallelujah is the highest praise. Open up your mouth again and say hallelujah. This is not an opportunity for us to be taciturn. It's an opportunity for us to come in here and bless the Lord. And he, that is David, said, I will bless the Lord at all times. And his praise shall continuously be in my mouth. He didn't say in your hand, because your hand don't have a mouth. Your hands, your feet, he didn't say your feet. Your feet didn't have a mouth. He said, I will bless the Lord at all times. And his praise shall continuously be in my mouth. That's why we ought to give God, give the man what he wants. Because all he wants is a praise. That's all he wants. That's all he wants. Look on your row and say, is this a praising row? You got to look at your neighbor and tell him, is this a praising row? Uh-huh. I'm gonna see where the praising rows are. Because I ain't seeing no activity if it's a praising row. If it's a praising row, it has to be activity. It has to be movement. You can't just sit there and then leave the service and say, I didn't feel nothing. Because the reason you didn't feel nothing, because you didn't put in anything. But look down your row and ask the neighbor, say, is this a praising row? Is this a praising row? Is this a prayer? I'm just trying to find out if it's some praising rows up in here, up in here, up in here. If you go come to church, I believe you might as well have church. I didn't come in here just to show my suit. I hope you didn't come in here just to show your dress. But when I think of the goodness of Jesus, I want you to look down your row again and just say, is this a praising row? Now listen, let me just help you. If your row don't want to praise him, just do me one favor. If you don't want to praise him, don't be looking at me crazy, because I got something on the inside that's working on the outside. And I got to praise him. I got to give him glory. So if I step on your pocketbook, if I step on your toes, excuse me, because I've got to give God. Look at your neighbor one more time and say, excuse me. I just got to give God some praise. I got to give him what he wants. I got to give him what he wants. And I had the deacons. We have some of the best deacons. Go ahead and praise him, Sam. We have some of the best deacons in the world. I feel a praise in here right here. I feel a breakthrough. I feel something God getting ready to break right here and now. Uh-huh. And that's why I didn't want Travis to play too soon. Because that's the real praise and worship when you don't have no music.
when you're not having no drums and a guitar, I got something on the inside that's working on the outside. Let me hear the praise of the saints. Let me hear. Let it go up the Zion. Let me hear.

0: Hallelujah. I said, hallelujah. Hallelujah. Hallelujah. I was talking about the deacons, and every Sunday morning I get here early, and the deacons meet me here. And I know that some of y'all, I know when you walk into Knopfax, that hasn't been air out there for a couple of weeks. It's not that we are ignoring that. We call the air conditioner man. There's a particular part that he has to order for it to be rectified.
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1: 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But before we get started, here's Minister Ed Hearson from the New Hope Apostolic Church, 166 New Street, Danville, with the church announcements and the morning prayer. 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
4: Rebuke not an elder, but entreat him as a father and the younger men as brethren. The elder women as mothers, the younger as sisters. With all purity, honor widows that are widows indeed. But if any widow have children or nephews, let them learn first to show piety at home and to requite their parents. For that is good and acceptable before God. Now she that is a widow indeed and desolate trusteth in God and continueth in supplications and prayers night and day. But she that liveth in pleasure is dead while she liveth. And these things give in charge that they may be blameless. But if any provide not for his own, and especially for those of his own house, he hath denied the faith and is worse than infidel. I read 1 Timothy chapter 5, verses 1 through 9. May the Lord add a blessing to the reading of his holy word and sanctify it in our heart. I'd like to say good morning to everyone who joined us here on the Oldie Goldie program with Brother Lee Cameron. We thank him and the staff of WDVA for allowing us to come on and give the announcements for the New Hope Apostolic Church and give the morning prayer. Well, today we start at 10 o'clock Sunday school, and then at 11 a.m. is our regular morning worship. At 12 noon on Wednesday is our noonday prayer. 6 p.m. is our Bible study. And on Saturday at 12 is a broadcast from this radio station, as well as a rebroadcast at 6 p.m. on Wednesday. Please tune in and join us in these celebrations. We're looking for a great time on August the 30th, our Holy Communion in the morning worship time, and also August the 8th, which is this past Saturday, we had a youth department host back to school event. And we thank each of you who supported us in that. And also give us a call at the church at 434-792-2724 for upcoming announcements and if you have prayer requests and other things. And also on the third Saturday of each month, which is the 15th, which will be next Saturday, you're certainly welcome to join us for our clothes giveaway and our food that we have when people come. We're having some great things coming up later on in the month, and we're looking forward to you supporting us and helping and blessing us in a special way. And God is good. He's in the blessing business, and he's always there for us. And as Luther Barnes and the Redbud Gospel Choir says, Jesus cares. He cares for you. He cares for me. He's not exempt from caring for all of us who are going through things. We lost one of our blessed undertakers, Brother Waverly Watkins Jr. We're praying for that family and asking God to comfort them and all those that are bereaved and lost of their loved ones. We know God is able to carry us and sustain us in the midst of all the things that happen to us that we have no control over. But God is in control of everything. We need to thank God for the blessings that he bestowed upon us. Now let's go before the Lord in prayer. Most heavenly and gracious Father, it's again that we wonderfully and graciously bow before you to thank you for being who you are and what you are in our lives. Pray that you bless those that are sick in the hospitals and nursing homes. Bless those that don't know you in a free part of their sin. And we want to thank you, Lord, for keeping us in your care, helping us, Lord, to know that you are God and besides you, there is none other. Pray that you bless our pastor and first lady. Bless the church body, Lord. Bless the mother of our church, Mother Shirley Harrison. And we're looking forward to a grand time to celebrate her birthday on the 23rd of this month in our morning worship service. We know God is able to sustain and keep us. We thank you for the mercy and grace that you spared us to go through life. Pray that you bless those in the prison wall, those that are sinful and don't know you and a pardon of their sins. Pray that you continue to keep us in your loving care. Bless this nation and the world. Help us to prepare for what is to come. We don't know when or how, but we know that you are coming back. And we thank you, Lord, for being who you are in our lives. Jesus, we love you. We praise your holy and righteous name and all the other blessings we ask. In Jesus' name we pray. Amen.

Yo, quiet down. Let me talk to him. Let me talk to him. Let me talk to him. It was you, Lord, that woke me early this morning. I knew it wasn't none of that.

0: 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Let me talk to him again.
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Now, here's a look at the weather forecast. Mostly sunny and hot today with a high near 93 with heat index values as high as 100. And there's a 30% chance of showers and thunderstorms after 2 p.m. Calm wind becoming southwest around 5 miles per hour this afternoon. Tonight, partly cloudy with a low of 71, calm wind. Tomorrow, sunny and hot with a high near 95. Tomorrow night, partly cloudy with a low of 72. The extended forecast for Tuesday, sunny and hot with a high near 94. Tuesday night, partly cloudy with a low of around 72. Wednesday, mostly sunny and hot with a high near 93. And Wednesday night, mostly cloudy with a low of 72 degrees. 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

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Still to come this morning at 10:30 is Messages of Salvation with Elder Dean Childress. At 11:30 this morning, it's the Bethelway Church of Christ program on the air with their pastor, Bishop John Campbell, preaching the Word. At 5 o'clock this afternoon, it's the Oak Grove Missionary Baptist Church program on the air, and their pastor, Reverend Reginald Carter, will be preaching. I hope you stay with us. I've got one for you now by the Brooklyn All-Stars. Good News. 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

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And remember, the kids are back in school. Have a great week.

Praise the Lord out there, Radio Land. He has given us another day. Let us praise him. Let us glorify God. Amen. He is our creator. He loves us so. And that's how we can love him back. Praise the Lord. If you will, turn with me in your Bibles to Ephesians chapter 5. We're looking at verses 22 through 33. Ephesians chapter 5, verses 22 through 33. Praise the Lord. Wives, submit yourselves unto your own husbands as unto the Lord. For the husband is the head of the wife, even as Christ is the head of the church, and he is the Savior of the body. Therefore, as the church is subject unto Christ, so let the wives be to their own husbands in everything. Husbands, love your wives, even as Christ also loved the church and gave himself for it, that he might sanctify and cleanse it with the washing of water by the word, that he might present it to himself a glorious church, not having spot or wrinkle or any such thing, but that it should be holy and without blemish. So ought men to love their wives as their own bodies. He that loveth his wife loveth himself, but no man ever yet hated his own flesh, but nourisheth and cherisheth it, even as the Lord the church. For we are members of his body, and of his flesh, and of his bones. For this cause shall a man leave his father and mother, and shall be joined unto his wife, and they two shall be one flesh. This is a great mystery, but I speak concerning Christ and the church. Nevertheless, let every one of you in particular so love his wife even as himself, and the wife see that she reverence her husband. Let us listen to the Lord in prayer. Father God, in the name of Jesus, we give you praise, honor, and glory. God, we love you. God, we need you. God, we can do nothing without you. God, let this teaching go forth as you please, in the mighty name of Jesus. Amen. Today's scriptures came from, so far, Ephesians chapter 5, verses 22 through 33. Today's title is Keep Your Marriage and Protect Your Marriage, because you have become one flesh. His body is your body. Her body is your body. Love it. Cherish it. I know that's a long title, but just remember the first part, if nothing else, keep your marriage and protect your marriage. Amen? What is protection? Protection is the act of keeping someone or something safe from harm, risk, or loss. Key concepts include physical safety, legal rights, and financial security. What is keep? We know what these words mean, but let's look at the definition anyway. To keep, to hold on to continue with. Amen? I kind of twerked this some, but that's what keep means. Keep means to hold on to continue with. Amen, amen. Praise the Lord. As married, as we are married to God first, let's recognize that we must be willing to submit ourselves to God first. Amen? Any amens out there? We are married to God first because we're Christians. Amen? Praise the Lord. The Greek word for submitting does not refer to being under the absolute control of another,
but to voluntarily place oneself under the authority of another. Amen? Submitting is yield to someone's authority. As Christians, we yield ourselves unto God. We yield unto God's authority. Amen? We need to get this right. Amen? The man and the woman, we must recognize that we are married to God first. That is so important. That is something that just needs to be grilled, to be understood and not taken lightly. We can get this right if we remember that we must do the two great commandments. We can find the great commandments in the book of Matthew, chapter 22, verses 36 through 40. We can also find the two great commandments in the book of Mark, chapter 12, verses 28 through 32. And we're going to look at that right now. Actually, we're going to look at verse 29 through 31. And Jesus answered him, "The first of all the commandments is, 'Hear, O Israel, the Lord our God is one Lord. And thou shalt love the Lord thy God with all thy heart, with all thy soul, with all thy mind, and with all thy strength.' This is the first commandment. And the second is like, namely this, 'Thou shalt love thy neighbor as thyself. There is none other commandment greater than these.'" You know, we sometimes get it all mixed up, all confused, you know, like there's a hard hand over top of the woman from the man. But that's not what God means. That is not what he means when he's putting into scriptures, into the scripture that we, wives, submit yourselves unto your own husbands as unto the Lord. That is true. That is what we do. At the same time, it is that the husbands love your wives, even as Christ also loved the church and gave himself for it. Marriage is precious. Marriage needs to be kept, amen, and it needs to be protected. And what's most importantly is that as we are Christians, it's so important that we protect our salvation. Amen, amen. As single people and as married people. In other words, as individuals. Amen. And we just have to recognize that we have to fight to keep our marriages on today. You know, so many take it for granted. You have an argument. "I'm going to leave her," or "I'm going to leave him." But God didn't mean for it to be like that. He meant for us to look to him for direction, to be understood and have the understanding with each other. That means we have to take time to listen and not give in to our flesh. The first thing comes to your mind, you're going to say it out your mouth. But you have to be slow to speak, amen, and quick to hear. We have to remember that God gave us two ears, and he gave us one mouth, amen. Listen, we have to remember that we have to save ourselves from this untoward generation. We cannot allow ourselves to commit fornication nor adultery as becoming Christians. What is fornication? Fornication is having relations with another and you're not married. What is adultery?
is having relations outside of your marriage with another person. You know, many times people take all this for granted because they're watching TV and they're trying to do life like they see the stars live. But that is just the devil. That is not your pinpoint. That is not it. You look to God. You're a Christian. You don't do what the world do. You allow yourself to be a light so the world can see you and come out of darkness. Amen. Let's turn to 1 Corinthians. Yes, there's a lot of reading today, but that's okay. That's all right. The enemy don't want us to read the word. But guess what? God wants us to read his word, and God wants us to know him. God wants us to have a close relationship with him. Praise God. Reading the word is important, and that is what we do. Turn with me to 1 Corinthians chapter 7. 1 Corinthians chapter 7, and let's start at verse 1. Now concerning the things whereof ye wrote unto me, it is good for a man not to touch a woman. Nevertheless, to avoid fornication, let every man have his own wife, and let every woman have her own husband. Let the husband render unto the wife due benevolence, and likewise also the wife unto the husband. The wife have not power over her own body, but the husband. And likewise also the husband have not power over his own body, but the wife. You know, many times people don't get that other part. Yes, yes. But it's vice versa. Praise the Lord. Verse 5, defraud ye not one the other, except it be with consent for a time, that ye may give yourselves to fasting and prayer, and come together again, that Satan tempt you not for your inconsistency. But I speak this by permission and not of commandment. See, he's letting you know that he's saying this by permission and not by commandment. This is pretty much a common sense thing, right? Verse 7, for I would that all men were as I, for I would that all men were even as myself, but every man have his proper gift of God, one after this manner and another after that. You see, Paul, he wrote this, book, 1 Corinthians here. And he wrote Ephesians also. Now here, he's saying that he wished that men were even as he was, meaning single. But everybody can't do it. Amen. Everybody can't be a single person.

as I. But if they cannot contain, let them marry, for it is better to marry than to burn. And unto the married I command ye, not I, but the Lord, let not the wife depart from her husband, but, and if she depart, let her remain unmarried, or be reconciled to her husband, and let not the husband put away his wife, but to the rest speak I, not the Lord. If any brother hath a wife that believeth not, and she be pleased to dwell with him, let him not put her away. And the woman which hath an husband that believeth not, and if he be pleased to dwell with her, let her not leave him. For the unbelieving husband is sanctified by the wife, and the unbelieving wife is sanctified by the husband. Else were your children unclean, but now are they holy. Praise God. I know that was a lot, but it's a lot going on right here. If we are married, we have to do all we can to keep our marriages, to protect our marriages, because it's a mystery, but you have become one flesh. Yes, as Christians, we're to abstain from fornication. As Christians and married, we're to not commit adultery. Don't mix yourself with another like that in the flesh. My God, my God, my God. God never meant for divorce to be so. But as men's hearts became cold back in the Old Testament, Moses gave permission by using a letter of divorce because of the coldness of man's heart. They were just divorcing for any reason whatsoever, being very cold towards that woman. But the Lord, he makes it plain in his word. He wants the man to love his wife as Christ loved the church. So many are in the household of faith, and they're not going by what God said to do. They are many times going, doing what the flesh wants to do. The flesh, remember, is nothing good in the flesh. That's why we have to overcome it and be all that God called us to be. Because God, he made Adam and Eve in the beginning. He saw that Adam was alone. Every animal, every creature had a mate, a female mate. But he saw Adam that he was alone and he was lonesome. There was not another like him. So God saw fit to put Adam to sleep and take out one of his ribs and make woman. And there he had his helpmate. But guess what? Yes, the Lord wants the wives to submit to the husband. But guess what again? The Lord wants the husband to love the wife as Christ loved the church. Amen? Now, we know what Christ did for the church. We know that Christ came down from heaven. Amen. And he laid his life down for us. Amen. The church, us, so that we could live past this life, so that we can be in paradise, so we can live life like God wants us to live life, because he preparing something great for us right now. Yes, he said, in my house are many mansions. If it were not so, I would have told you. If I go and prepare a place for you, I will come again unto you and receive you unto myself. He said, in my Father's house. Yeah, that's right. In my Father's house are many mansions. Understand, God, he loves us so much that he's just making ways out of no ways for us. He's always trying to help man be better, help man get it right. Even with the two great commandments, he took the two.
He took all 10 and put them on the two great commandments.

0: make it more easy for us if we will love God first and love our neighbors. We love ourselves. We will not break the 10. Praise God. Today's title is Keep Your Marriage and Protect Your Marriage, because you have become one flesh. His body is your body. Her body is your body. Love it. Cherish it. Amen. So we have to pray for one another. It says pray for your wives. Pray for your husbands. Keep your marriage protected. Amen. The enemy don't want that. The enemy wants division in marriages. The enemy know God loves marriages and loves families. He told them to increase and multiply, and that is what they did. Way back in the day, they had many, many, many children. Even I remember my grandmama, she had 9 children, and I can name all my aunts and uncles and my mama. Amen. She had many children. Many of them did. But today it's kind of winding down. You know, we may hear every now and then a big number of children that were born in this day and time. But you really hear the most now, maybe 5. Amen. But a normal number, maybe 2 or 3. But God wants us to increase. But as time is winding up, you know, the world is not like it ever was before. We got all kinds of distractions, all kinds of confusion even in the world. My God. But we can be all right if we will stay on track. Now, with marriage, it's got to be a two-way street. It's got to be that you want your marriage. And as a Christian, you have to remember, why did I marry her? Why did I marry him? You have to ask yourself. You have to have that relationship with the Lord and not take your marriage for granted, not taking her for granted, him for granted. Don't do it. You know, the Word of God says, when a man findeth a wife, he findeth a good thing. But the enemy comes along real strong, and he sometimes make the man forget. Yeah, a woman gets a good husband, and the enemy comes along and make that woman forget. But don't forget. Remember what your vows were. Remember what they are. Remember, remember, remember. Marriage is a lifelong thing. That is your partner. She is yours. He is yours. And you are one. My God, don't you know the scripture tells us that if a woman is saved and the man agree to be in a home with her, he can be saved, and vice versa. My God, but what is it to take a chance on someone else's relationship with the Lord when you should and must have your own relationship? Please, please, please. My God, yes, yes, it's all about today, keep your marriage and protect your marriage, because we cause harm to one another when we fail our marriages. Yes, yes, yes. Yes, God's grace and mercy. Oh, yes, it's rich. He gives it to us. He gives it to us, his grace and his mercy. Yes, we have done it. We've gotten married again, some of us. Yes, we've gotten divorced, some of us. Yes, yes, we have. Some of you are single now. You're widowed now. And yes, you desire another husband. But understand that you must pray for somebody else to come into your life if that is the step you want to take. But be very careful. Let's remember what Paul said. He wished that you would remain even as he is, because he understood that it's hard enough to be a single person and saved. But he decided that's how he would do it. He was single and celibate. Yes, yes. Some people say, oh, I can't do that. Well, that's why God gave you the right to get married. Yes, God didn't say it was okay to fornicate or commit adultery. But yes, we all have fallen short of the glory of God. We have disappointed God. But, oh, God, he's given us a chance to repent of it. You know, some thoughts come to mind. Yes, yes, those are not good thoughts. You already committed it in your mind, in your heart, because of your eyesight, what you're looking at, and what you're allowing your mind to go to. That's why you have to be strong in God. You have to know how to bind, rebuke those thoughts. Look away. Don't do it. Don't wallow in it. Understand there's no good thing in the flesh. But when we are Christians, we desire to please God. We desire to please him and to remember what the scriptures are saying. Wives, submit yourselves unto your own husbands as unto the Lord. Amen? For the husband is the head of the wife, even as Christ is the head of the church, and he is the Savior of the body. Did you see that? Husbands, verse 25. Husbands, love your wives, even as Christ also loved the church and gave himself for it. You are the protector of your wife. Look out for your wife. Make sure she's okay. Be gentle with her. Love her. Christ laid his life down for us. My God. Christ fixed it so he would know we would be all right as we choose him as our Lord and Savior. Keep your marriage. Protect your marriage because you have become one flesh. His body is your body. Her body is your body. Love it. Cherish it. Pay attention to each other. If she's all right, thumbs up. If he's all right, thumbs up. Make sure you're all right with each other. Make sure your home is all right. Stop making sure everybody else is all right. You're together. God allowed you to be together. You found a wife. You found a good thing. God blessed you with a good husband. Praise God for him. Pray for him. You pray for her. Because the enemy comes up against marriages. The enemy comes up against families. God loves family. God loves family. God loves you. Single, he loves you. Widow, he loves you. But we must remember to love him first. Amen? The first of all the commandments is, Hear, O Israel, the Lord our God is one Lord. And thou shalt love the Lord thy God with all thy heart, with all thy soul, with all thy mind, with all thy strength. This is the first commandment. And the second is like, namely this, thou shalt love thy neighbor as thyself. There is none other commandment greater than these. Keep your marriage. Protect your marriage. Because you have become one flesh. His body is your body. Her body is your body. Love it. Cherish it. Amen. I love you out there in Radio Land. God loves you more.
1: Give me you. Thus saith the Lord, the heaven is my throne, and the earth is my footstool. Where is the house that ye build unto me? And where is the place of my rest? For all those things have mine hand made, and all those things have been, saith the Lord. But to this man will I look, even to him that is poor and of a contrite spirit, and trembleth at my word. Isaiah 66, verses 1 and 2.
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Symphony, sent to remind you today that you're under an open heaven, and God has opened the windows of heaven just for you. God gave this song to Andy Stewart to let you know that he's releasing all that he has for you. Come on, baby sis, minister this song.

The Bible tells us, be not weary in well-doing, for in due season ye shall reap, if you faint not. You are now walking into your due season, for time and season has met, and your latter and former rain are now being released. You are walking under an open heaven, and the windows of heaven are now pouring out blessings that you won't have room to receive. Go ahead and receive all that he has for you. This is your season. Receive what God has for you.

I've been everywhere. I've been all over the world talking about Jesus. And I'm not ashamed. I want everybody in here tonight to put your hands together and go along with me while I tell you, if I

0: At this time, we invite you to stay tuned for the Bethel Way Church of Christ program, where Bishop John Campbell is the pastor. And now, here's Bishop John Campbell with today's message.
1: Psalm 27. Verse number 1, the Lord is my light and my salvation. Whom shall I fear? The Lord is the strength of my life. Of whom shall I be afraid? Look down to verse 13. I had fainted unless I had believed to see the goodness of the Lord in the land of the living. That's the word of God. I had fainted unless I had believed to see the goodness of the Lord. Tell somebody, you gotta hold on. That's my subject. You gotta hold on. This side shout to this side, and this side shout to this side. You gotta hold on. You shout to the congregation, you gotta hold on. Everybody in here, look at somebody and say, you gotta hold on. Hold on. You can't give up. You're too close. You gotta hold on. Be not weary in your well doing. It's another season coming called new season. You gonna reap if you hold on. Payday is on the way. Take your seats if you can. Is on the verge of a breakthrough right now. But you won't see it if you give in. You gotta hold on. All the tears you've shed, I want to see how I'm coming out of this. Oh. You do know you're coming out, don't you? Can you tap into your future and praise God now for your coming out party? Your coming out party? Victory is on the way.

gotta hold on. When we take notice of the subject, it echoes the sentiments of all who is listening to this message. Because if the truth be told, there is enough happening in this world and around us to take some of us out and to even drive the rest of us crazy. Am I in Maria House? We thank God for his keeping power, because if most of us, if most of you who, if given a chance to testify, you would have a countless number of situations and circumstances that should have left you broken and despaired. However, by the grace of God, your testimony is, I'm still standing. If that's you right now, shout, I'm still standing. I often remind people not to be fooled by what you see. Just because you're standing does not mean we have not been through some stuff. As a matter of fact, most of us would probably testify that I may not look like I have it all together, but there are some chapters within my life that would make any and everybody wonder, how could I be standing after all that I've been through? Folk, we have you to understand that life hasn't always been easy. As a matter of fact, some of us almost gave up. Can I be real honest? You be real honest with me. There's somebody here this year, you almost gave up. Threw in the towel. Even died in some situation. But God, in his right time, changed the trajectory of our situation. Gospel artist Kirk Carr said, he composed a song back in 2008. Said, I almost let go. His song said, I almost let go. I felt like I just couldn't take it anymore. My problems had me bound. Depression weighed me down. But God held me close. Why? So I wouldn't let go. He said, God's mercy kept me. Anybody glad God's mercy kept you? So I wouldn't let go. He goes on to say, I almost, Sister Virginia, gave up. I was right at the edge of a breakthrough, but I couldn't see it. The devil really had me. But Jesus came and grabbed me. Oh, I'm so glad he caught me in time. And he held me close so I wouldn't let go. God's mercy kept me so I wouldn't let go. So I'm here today because God kept me. I'm alive today because of his grace. Oh, he kept me. Anybody glad you've been kept by the Lord? So I wouldn't let go. That's a good place to give a shout with an attitude and shout, I've been kept by the Lord. Listen, I come to minister to somebody today. I come to minister to some folk in here who are not too proper, who are not too bougie, who are not too embarrassed to acknowledge the fact that you have been through some stuff in your life this year. But God kept you and your mind. If we can be real honest in here today, most of us don't even look like what we've been through. Look at somebody and don't say anything, but just look at them. They don't even look like what they've been through. Our pains and our struggles don't show up in our faces because we have learned how to wear it well.
I'm so glad I've learned how to wear my pain well. We've been through pain, but we wear it well. I need about 20 of y'all to witness it. We've been through some broken pieces, had some broken pieces, but you wear it well. We've been cussed out, but you wear it well. You've been lied on, but you wear it well. You've been talked about, but you wear it well. Scarred, but you wear it well. Had some crazy attacks in your life, but you wear it well. Been depressed, down to nothing, but you wear it well. Overlooked, you wear it well. Criticized, but you wear it well. Scarred, but you wear it well. Somebody just shout, I just wear it well. Hey, glory. It's not that I haven't been through anything at the clock. I just wear it well. Here's somebody that can wave your hand in the air and testify that no matter what my predicament looks like, at least it didn't take me out. I wish I had a real witness. I've been through some storms and I've been through some rain, but at least it didn't take me out. I come close to giving in. I come close to dying, but I'm so glad it didn't take me out. It didn't consume me. Jeremiah said, it's the Lord's mercies that we are not consumed, because his compassions fail not. They are new every morning. Great is thy faithfulness. Lord is my portion. Therefore will I hope in him. Listen, you need to celebrate the fact that things would have turned out or could have turned out another way. But God blocked some stuff that could have destroyed you. It has not just been one single event, but every time I turn around, God bless me. Every time I turn around, he keeps on making a way. Every morning, he does it again. Every evening, he does it again. After every storm, he does it again. I feel like preaching. After every setback, he does it again. Every battle, he does it again. After all the stuff the Lord has turned around, we owe him a perpetual praise, a continued praise. After all the Lord has done for you this year, you owe him a praise. I don't know about you, but I will bless the Lord at all times. Where my Bible readers at, and his praise shall continually be in my mouth. I'm thankful that I'm still standing. And listen, there are some people, some spectators on this sideline that have seen you struggle and have seen you shed tears. And they're wondering how you are able to still say, I'm still standing after all you've gone through. So I turned to the psalmist David. I said, David, I need some advice on how you made it, because I need you to help Bethel way out this morning, because there are some folk that are right where you were. And David himself said, I would have fainted. And listen, you got to understand that David penned this text at a very low period in his life. He was being taunted by his enemies. He had people that were trying to destroy him. He was undergoing some extreme pressures, and he felt like giving up at times. And so I said, you got to help Bethel way out today, David, because there are a few of us in here that feel like you felt. So I want to give you at least 3 points that you must do in order to hold on to your sanity in this season. Tell your neighbor, you got to hold on. 3 things, because the truth of the matter is, with all that's going on, you could literally go crazy, especially while we're in this Christmas season, because the stress level is so high.
During this time of year, the stress level is so high. You're stressing because I got to get this one a gift and that one a gift. Stress. I've got personal property taxes due in a season of giving. Stress. The utility bill increased because the other folk are burning Christmas lights. Stress. The car is acting funny. Stress. Had to buy a battery because the cold weather killed it. Stress. The kids are going to be out of school for the holiday and I don't have enough food in the pantry to feed them every day. Stress. There is a lot going on that could easily make you say, I give up. But I want to give you three lessons that you must do in order to hold on to your sanity. Number one, you must realize who can be trusted. I'm going to say it again. You must realize who can be trusted. David opened this pen, the psalm, with total confidence in God. He declared that when life gets dark and dim, and when he didn't know what to do, he said, the Lord is my light and my salvation. Whom shall I fear? The Lord is the strength of my life. Of whom shall I be afraid? In other words, David is saying, as long as the Lord is on my side, nothing else matters. As long as I got King Jesus, everything is going to be all right. He said, I've learned how to cope with life because

trust in horses, but I will remember the name of the Lord. Not only you must know who you're going to trust, but the second thing you must do if you're going to hold on to your sanity is that you got to acknowledge that the struggle is real. Folk won't acknowledge that they're going through. Some of us are sitting in here acting like if we've never been through anything. But the A clause in verse number 13, David opens up that verse by declaring, I would have. Notice he didn't say I did. He said, I would have lost heart. I would have fainted. He said, make no mistake about it. The struggle in my life was real. Listen, I know sometimes you have to pretend when you talk to other folk about your life. You have to pretend. They ask you how you're doing and you respond, I'm okay. I'm all right. Just keep praying for me. But I want to tell you, you can be real with Jesus. You can let your hair down with Jesus because he already knows about your troubles. He already knows what you're dealing with anyway. And that's a hymn said that I must tell Jesus all of my trials. I cannot bear these burdens alone. In my distress, he kindly will help me. He ever loves and cares for his own. I must tell Jesus, and he can help me because he is my help. You got to acknowledge to Jesus that the struggle is real. He already knows that you're at your breaking point. Do I have a witness here? He already knows that you have taken all that you can take. And so David is not shy about giving his testimony concerning what he was dealing with. He makes an open statement and shares light on the fact that I was going through that something that would have gotten the best of me. But I realized that the Lord knows how to handle my struggles. Anybody glad that God knows how to handle your struggles? And you know, your struggles speak volumes about your character and your faith. Struggles causes some people to have a pity party. Struggle causes some folk to fall apart, causes some folk to do crazy things. Struggle can take a toll on people's health. Struggles can cause some folk to lose joy. But David said, I almost, somebody shout, I almost lost my confidence. I almost lost my courage. I almost become fainted. But I got weak on the journey. The pressures of life almost got the best of me. He said, I would, if I had allowed it to happen, I would have fainted. But I'm so glad I didn't allow the struggles to cause me to throw in the towel. Some of you can understand David because you're going through similar situations. As a matter of fact, if I had time to pass this mic around, some of you will open your mouth and declare, I would have given up. I would have gone crazy, but I'm so glad I didn't. Where my real folk at? I would have turned around. I would have thrown in the towel. I would have lost my mind. I would have gone postal. I would have given up on my dreams. I would have walked out of my marriage. I would have dropped out of school. I would have stopped believing. I would have left church altogether. I would have destroyed my own life. I would have been a total wreck. But the Lord was on my side. I said the Lord was on my side. Somebody tell your neighbor, I would have done a lot of things, but the Lord, put your preaching voice on and say the Lord was on my side. I wonder if I had anybody here that can shout, he saw me through it. I need about 50 of y'all to shout, he saw me through it. Anybody glad he saw you through? Woo! I'm so glad he saw me through it.

the praise break all by itself. It could have went the other way, but he saw me through it. I could have died, but he saw me through it. I could have lost my mind, but he saw me through it. Don't look at me funny. Don't look at me like I'm so sadistic. And I don't deserve this. But when I think about everything he brought me through and how he saw me through it, I've got to give him praise. I've got to give him glory. That's why I praise him like I do. Because if you only knew everything I've been through, you wouldn't judge my testimony. But you'll be like David said, "Oh, magnify the Lord with me. Let us exalt his name together." Come on, let's do a practice right now. You might want to wave your hand. You might want to lift your voice. But let's magnify the Lord together. Because the Lord been good to us. If you know the Lord has brought you a long way, you ought to give him praise. If you know the Lord been mighty good to you, and you ain't too ashamed to let somebody know, you ought to thank him. You ought to bless him. You ought to magnify the Lord. He's worthy. The Lord is worthy to be praised. Woo. The third thing I want to tell you as I close is that in order for you to hold on to your sanity, third thing is you got to hold on to what you believe. I stopped by to tell you that your deliverance relies heavily on what you believe. You gotta believe that he's able to do exceedingly and abundantly above all you could ask or think, according to the power that worketh in us. You gotta believe that no weapon formed against you shall be able to prosper. Can we go home now? You gotta believe if he doesn't deliver you out of this situation, you gotta know that he's able to do it anyhow. You gotta believe that weeping may endure for night, but joy will come in the morning. You gotta believe that the name of the Lord is a strong tower, and the righteous can run to it and be saved. You gotta believe that I'm more than a conqueror. Can I preach? Through him that loved me. You gotta believe that even though my situation doesn't feel good, you gotta believe that we know that all things work together for the good of them that love God and to them who are the called according to his purpose. You gotta believe that victory is in your praise. David said, "I had fainted unless I had believed to see the goodness of the Lord in the land of the living." In other words, if I give up now, I won't be able to see the goodness of the Lord in the land of the living. I don't know how you feel about it, but my God didn't allow me to go through all of this for nothing. There's a blessing on the other side of through. Peter said, after you suffered a while, then the Lord will make you perfect. After you suffered a while, he will establish
establish you. He will strengthen you. He will settle you. Paul said, for I reckon that the suffering of this present time are not worthy to be compared to the glory, that shall be revealed in us. You gotta hold on. In other words, there will be glory after this. Why don't you encourage somebody? Tell them you gotta hold on. Because when you come through this, there will be glory. There will be victory. You gotta hold on. Oh, my brother, you gotta hold on. Oh, my sister, you gotta hold on. You can make it if you just hold on. Hold on. Be strong. It won't last long. You gotta hold on. Tell somebody you gotta hold on. Any day now, God's gonna turn it around. Any day now, it's gonna work in your favor. Any day now.

0: need somebody to grab a hold to that and tell them my time is around the corner. Any day now, it's going to happen. Any day, he's going to flip the script. Any day, he's going to open up that window. Any day, he's going to touch my body. I need somebody to act like you already got the victory while you're waiting on them. Don't wait till the battle's over. Don't wait. Don't wait. But give him praise. Praise him now. Thank him now. Woo. I see myself blessed. I see myself coming out. You got to speak those things that be not as though they were. Life and death lies in the power of your tongue. I am victorious. I am healed. I am delivered. I am set free. I can make it.
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Come on, Atlanta. 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Did the blood save you? Did the blood heal you? 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

0: Matthew 4:4 reads, "Men shall not live by bread alone, but by every word that proceeds out of the mouth of God." 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I'll be sharing a Bible verse and brief exhortation on the Word of God to give encouragement, explanation, and enlightenment to strengthen and inspire you as we both journey through these perilous waters of life. Isaiah 40:8 says, "The grass withereth, the flower fadeth, but the word of our God shall stand forever." 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

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Can we go to the Word? In the book of Revelation, the 22nd chapter, verses 12 and verse 13. This is Jesus talking. He said, look, I'm coming soon, bringing my reward with me.

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3: all. 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This is Pastor Alfred Younger, senior pastor of the Mount Lebanon Baptist Church, 220 Vandola Church Road, Danville, Virginia, inviting you to come and worship with us any Sunday morning. 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

0: Matthew 4:4 reads, "Men shall not live by bread alone, but by every word that proceeds out of the mouth of God." We're living in very troubling times and dealing with complex situations that are literally driving us to our knees in prayer. God's Word is a sure and stable foundation to sustain us in our daily walk in these uncharted times. Tune in for the Bible verse of today on Monday, Tuesday, Thursday, and Friday at 3:05 p.m. and on Wednesdays at 4:05 p.m. for the Bible verse of the day. I'll be sharing a Bible verse and brief exhortation on the Word of God to give encouragement, explanation, and enlightenment to strengthen and inspire you as we both journey through these perilous waters of life. Isaiah 40:8 says, "The grass withereth, the flower fadeth, but the Word of our God shall stand forever." 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

In my lifetime, I've heard of so many great leaders and so many great men that has done so many great things. I think about Martin Luther King and all the things he done. And even now, looking in these days, I think about even President Barack Obama. And, you know, those were some great men, but it's just something to know that when I'm in trouble, nobody can lead me like King Jesus. And I stop by to tell a dying world words like this.

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Just want to tell you one more time. Like all.

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bailouts, and buyouts, we need to look to Jesus for divine guidance. Sometimes the Lord allows salt in the form of trials and tribulations in order that we may thirst for the living water. The living water is the Spirit of God. It is not enough just to know the living water. You must drink the living water and let it permeate your total being to sanctify your soul and give the Holy Spirit control.

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2: It's in our heart to serve the Lord. That should be a staple statement for all believers in Christ Jesus. Why? Because God is love. Why? Because there was a new commandment that Jesus said, a new commandment I give unto you, that we would love one another. Amen. As he have loved us. Amen. We thank him for that. Good morning. First given honor to God, our Lord and Savior Jesus Christ, the presence of the Holy Spirit, and your presence here this morning. We thank God for your being here today. We pray that it will be spiritually beneficial, that we will get at least one nugget, at least one, that will help us to draw closer to God. Amen. Oftentimes we can get one nugget, maul on it during the whole week. Make us stronger and closer to God. Make us live better lives, better Christians. That should be all of our desire, as we said on last week's sanctification. That's that process that works in all of us as we do this Christian journey with God. As we said, as Sister Minister Saunders was in her prayer, we just got to really pray for our children, pray for our world leaders, because they're doing everything they can to make it difficult for us to get the education that we deserve and desire. They've always tried to keep us down, didn't want us to read or write, didn't want us to do this, didn't want to do anything that would be beneficial. But God saw the fit that we were able to what? Leave our own country, come here and learn their language. And then one day you put one of us in the White House. So that's why they're so afraid, because they know that we got God on our side. And by we knowing that, we need to be more vigilant and understand what God is expecting of us as a people, because he have been by our side. Hasn't been always easy, but he's been on our side. We must realize that. For a few minutes this morning, we're going to ask you to turn your attention to 2 Samuel. Chapter 21. And for our text this morning, we'll read 15 through 17. Second Samuel 21:15-17. And it reads, "Moreover, the Philistines had yet war against Israel, and David went down and his servants with him and fought against the Philistines, and David waxed faint." In other words, he got faint. He was about to pass out. "And Ishbenad, which was of the sons of the giants, the weight of whose spear weighed 300 shekels of brass in weight, he being girded with a new sword, thought to have slain David. But Abishai, the son of Zeruiah, succumbed him and smote the Philistine, killed him." As Richard Pryor said, killed him dead. "Then the men of David swear unto him, saying, Thou shalt go no more out with us to battle, that thou quench not the light of Israel." Amen. You may be seated. Father God, we come this morning thanking you once again for this day, for this opportunity to stand before your people and proclaim your word. Father, we thank you for all you've done and yet still doing. We pray now that you will go with us as we bring forth thy word today. We pray that you will anoint us afresh, open up our spiritual ears that we might receive and learn a little more and draw a little closer to thee. We ask that when it's all said and done, Father, that it'll be thee and none of me. In the precious and adorable name of Jesus Christ, we pray. Amen. From those words this morning, we just used for a subject, giants all around. Giants all around. Before we get into the scripture, just a little background as I did a little research. And if you remember, and I'm sure you do, chapter 6 of Genesis, it tells us that the sons of God came down and they saw the women that were here. They liked them. They married them. Children were born. They were giants. Displeased God, and upon that action, God decided that all the intent of man was evil. If you continue to read those scriptures following that, God said because of that, man would only live 120 years. That's a long ways from people living 600, 700, 800, and 900 years. But God had decided that man's evilness had to be stopped. And I've been intrigued because Noah came along and Noah had God destroyed the earth. Noah and his family were the only ones still living. But what happened between this period of time in Genesis 6, after the flood, when Israel and David and doing the setting of the reading of scripture, if everybody was dead, where did the giants come from? I don't have time to go into all what I researched, but I found in my research, but just two assumptions. One said that because of Ham, descendants, that these giants came from them. Another one said that the same thing reoccurred, that the sons of men came down once again. And once again, they got involved with women after the flood. I'm still looking. But those are two, because it was two different time periods. So what we have here now, King David realized that, and everybody, we remember the story of David and Goliath. But few of us remember that David met a giant that he could not kill. His name was Ish-bibenob, and he almost killed David. But Abishai, the son of Zerah, killed him. And when this happened, the men of David swore to David, or they went to David and they told David, we don't want you to come out to battle anymore, that thou might quench not the light of Israel. In other words, they didn't want David to come out because they felt like David was more important being king than somebody on the battlefield. There are several lessons in this story. We will venture out into a few of them, and then we'll go home. The first one is, giants keep on multiplying. David had killed the giant when he was young, but he had to face another giant as he got older. I want to remind us this morning that you and I, people, have been saved for many years, but we still have to face giants. We still have to battle giants. Why? Because giants continue to multiply. Not just in the human form, but we have giants in the emotional sphere. We have giants in our mind mentally. We have giants physically in our bodies, in our health. We have giants. Then we have spiritual giants. Paul told us that in Ephesians when he said, we wrestle not against flesh and blood. But he said, but against principalities, against powers, against rulers of darkness of this world, against spiritual wickedness in high places. In other words, we have giants all around us. Notice that in this little chapter, against us was told four times. These are the forces that we have to battle in this world. Moses was not a teenager when he lost his temper and he forfeited his place to the promised land. Noah wasn't a young man when he got drunk. So this morning I just want to let us know that age is no protection against these giants. That is why we must watch and pray. Peter bragged that he would never forsake Jesus. But he went to sleep when he should have been praying. He fought when he should have been surrendering. He denied when he should have been standing up for the truth. Peter's self-confidence led him to fall. He thought he had defeated all the giants. 1 Corinthians 10 tells us that let him that thinketh he standeth take heed lest he fall. But you know, we roll a different way. We said, don't get too big for your britches. You might be up today, but tomorrow is coming and you might be down. Another point is we cannot live in our past victories. David's victory over Goliath made him a hero. That victory years before could not give him the victory over the giant he faced that was about to kill him. You and I cannot live on past history. You and I cannot fight with those past victories that we had. Samson went out to fight, and he said to himself, I will go out as I did at other times. But the tragedy was his strength was gone, and he fell in defeat. This morning, I want us to understand that there's nothing wrong in recalling what God did for us in the past, but because Deuteronomy 8:2 tells us that thou shalt remember all the ways which the Lord thy God has led thee. But we must keep in mind that we cannot live in past victories. Each new giant demands that we trust in Jesus for a new victory. Then we must realize that we need each other. David killed Goliath by himself. when he was unable to kill Ish by Ben-Hadad. And David's friend had to rescue him. Abishai was the younger brother of Joab, and he was not what you call a great spiritual leader. It was he who wanted David to kill Saul when they were in the cave. It was him that plotted against Abner, but he loved David so much that he risked his life to protect him. We need each other. David learned, just you, as you and I must learn, that we need one another. The most important thing that we can do is to pray and believe that all of us need to stand in the gap for each other. I truly believe that the last 2 years, as I have fallen upon some illness, and I believe that many of you in here today, as well as others, has stand in the gap for me when I was going through those issues, and that's why I'm standing here today. Amen. We need one another. And this is the truth that Paul tried to teach Christians at Corinth, that the church was divided and was not functioning as one body. That's the problem that we have oftentimes in our churches today, that we do not work together as one body. We are one body. The church of Corinth was divided, so Paul used the illustration of the body to impress on them the fact that all Christians belong to one another, that all Christians, that we all need one another. Paul wrote, "For as the body is one and has many members, as we do, we one body, but all of us are members. And all the members of that one body, being many, are one body. So also is Christ, because it is one spirit." We're all baptized into one body by that spirit. Paul wrote, and that's what the problem we have now with the different races, because and I can't get into all that, but in actuality, race did not even become a word until around the 1500s. Because people were known by, you was African, East African, you was a Jew, you was that. You wasn't shown by color. But after slavery came, they had to put something on it. And that's really where race started many years later. So race, either you are a Jew or you're a Gentile. You either you're bond or you're free. We've all been asked to drink into one spirit. Paul said that the eye cannot say to the hand that I don't need you. The feet cannot say to the eyes that I don't need you, because we're all part of the one body, and that's the way we should be as Christians. We're all one body, and we all need one another. You might be surprised one day to discover that those Christians that you and I might have thought were the most useless in the church, come to find out that they have the greatest ministry. This is what the local church is all about. Christians belong to each other, ministering to each other to the glory of God. Then God changes his method. When God helped David to kill Goliath, it was with a stone and with a sling. But Ishbi-Benob was slain with a sword. David's victory over Goliath was a miracle from God. But Abishai, his victory was a matter of being a great swordsmanship. God's work in both cases, but he changed his method. If they had tried to duplicate that slaying of Goliath, both David and Ishbi-Benob would have been killed. There's something about all of us that we want to put God in a box too often. We want to have a formula for God or a piece of organizational machinery. But this morning I want us to understand that sometimes God does the extraordinary. Sometimes he used the ordinary. We should not limit God by doubting the extraordinary or despising the ordinary. It is wrong for us to try to keep duplicating the past as if God has run out of innovative ideas. Too many people are looking at the future in the rearview mirror, and we are missing our opportunity in the present. Then even the greatest will faint. If there was ever a man that knew how to fight, it was King David. They had the song that Saul had slain 1,000, but David had slain 10,000. But David grew faint and was in danger of being slain. As I read my Bible and studied the history, I discovered that there were many great men that had an occasion to faint. Moses became faint and discouraged and wanted to quit on God. So did Elijah, and Jeremiah wanted to faint. Even Paul despised his life one time in 2 Corinthians 1:8. He said, I must admit myself that, and I'm talking about me, that I've had giants in my life, that has come a time in my life that I felt like I wanted to throw in the towel, but God would touch me and tell me, not now. So there's nothing wrong with you fainting sometime. And that's why we need one another to be on our side, that when we get faint, when trials and tribulation come along, that we'll have somebody to give us a little push that we might need. You know how Moses was up on the mountaintop and his Joshua them held his arm up. We always need somebody to give us a help sometime when times get hard. It was a friend of David that stood in the gap for him through the battle. You and I have a merciful and graceful high priest who has promised to help us when we get faint. They that wait upon the Lord shall renew his strength. Isaiah said that. He said, they shall walk and they shall not faint. Luke said, men should always pray and not faint. If we depend on our strength, we will fail. But if we draw from upon Jesus Christ and upon the throne of grace, we'll be able to make it through anything that life might throw at us. Whatever giant might come our way, God is right there with us. Because if you know about the word of God and what is happening in our Bible, we know that God always waits, seemingly, until it gets so bad that he is the only one that can get the credit when he brings you to victory. David's leaders gave him some wise advice, and they told him to stay off the battlefield. He was more valuable for them as a king than he was a soldier. I'm sure that this broke David's heart, because you know David was a warrior, but he wisely accepted their counsel, and it gave David his men knew what they were talking about. God had a new assignment for him. It is never easy to give up the sword, but it's usually the wise and safest thing to do. Then finally, our victories encourage others. When we look at the second half of Samuel, we see David's men killed several giants. No doubt the courage Abishai, who had killed the giant that was about to kill David, it encouraged others. And this is the way it should be in our Christian life, in our Christian walk. When people see that we have victory in our lives, it would help them to fight harder, to pray longer, and not to faint when things don't go right in their lives. And they too were killed several giants. We may think that we live our own lives, but that's not true. We belong one to another. We affect one another. If one member suffers, all members suffer. Win the victory, not only for Jesus Christ, not only for yourself, but you win victory for others, but also for the sake of our fellow Christians who are still on the battlefield. Jesus has slain our last enemy. 1 Corinthians says the last enemy that you and I would have to face is death. But Jesus Christ has already defeated this giant. He has abolished death. He has brought life and immortality to light through the gospel. The word abolish means that he has robbed death of all its power and he has disarmed the giant. It is encouraging to know that death has been disarmed. When we walk through the valleys and the shadow of death, we don't have to be afraid because thy rod and thy staff has already comforted us. That at that hour, no man can aid us. Only the Son of God is able to carry us through the valley and to our heavenly home. Nothing, not even death, can separate us from the love of God. No matter how old you are, I just want to let you know that there are going to be some giants in your life. And as we look at our world today, there's giants all around. I don't know about you, but I just want to let you know that if you pray and you don't faint, that you don't have to worry about the giants. Just as God saved David over Goliath, he'll save us from whatever come our way. He brought us out after 400 years of slavery, and I believe that he did not bring us this far to leave us. I don't worry about what man try to do to me because he can only destroy their body. But God said that we ought to be afraid of him because he can destroy the soul and the body. We might get sick sometime and that giant might try to take us out of here, but God is on our side. I don't know what tomorrow going to bring, but all I can tell you is who going to bring tomorrow. Who going to bring tomorrow is Jesus Christ, our Lord and our Savior. There might be some rough times down the road, but I believe that we already have won the victory because Jesus said, I'll never leave you, nor will I forsake you. When the giants of the world try to attack your body, pray that God will heal your body. When it appears that the storms of life are blowing in your direction, trying to take you out, just pray God and say, in the name of Jesus, peace be still. We live in a time now that all we have to do is call on the name of Jesus. I don't know what tomorrow gonna bring, but I do know who gonna bring tomorrow. And he's brought us down through 42 generations, and he brought us here today. And that's why I want you to just leave here knowing that there are giants all around us. But God is a giant killer. There's nothing that the giants of this world can do that can take us out of here until God said he's ready for us to leave. I don't care what they do, and things look bad. And in the natural, it looks bad up there. Everything that we think is right, they do wrong in order to take us down. But long as we trust in God, long as we believe what he's already done, don't get hung up on what's happening in the world. Be aware, but trust in God. God saved David. God will save us. They've tried to do everything that they could to keep us down. But we rise up every time. Yes, there's giants all around. We see little things happening all the time. I do. They're just giants. But Jesus is a giant killer. Our backs might go up against the wall sometime. And that is so that when we come out that we won't get big-headed and think that we did it. It's so bad that when it's done, we know could nobody have done it but God. So just remember, there's going to be trials and tribulation. But Jesus said, be of good cheer. I have overcome the world. And all these giants, all they are is just giants. Because all of us, if we work together, come together, really, first, and work together as one, not no big I's and little U's. Let us have love for one another. I mean true love, not just lip service. And get on one accord. That's it.
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0: Matthew 4 and 4 reads, "Men shall not live by bread alone, but by every word that proceeds out of the mouth of God." 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I'll be sharing a Bible verse and brief exhortation on the Word of God to give encouragement, explanation, and enlightenment to strengthen and inspire you as we both journey through these perilous waters of life. Isaiah 40 and 8 says, "The grass withereth, the flower fadeth, but the word of our God shall stand forever." 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

Therefore I say unto you, what things soever you desire when you pray, believe that you receive them, and you shall have them. 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Just believe.

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you know, we've had our share of ups and downs. Paul, David, and Eddie have left a big hole in the fabric of our being. 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And sometimes I've walked through the valley of the shadow of death, and I know that God is real in my life. 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

0: 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And we also offer full program service times from 5 minutes up to an hour if you so desire to expand your ministries. 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

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That could have been me. When I see my family doing fine, that's only confirmation from God.

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But how many of y'all know that sometimes when we are not in our right mind, it ain't nobody but Satan trying to tell you that you are nothing. But how many of y'all here know that God will step in? I'm talking about somebody for real. Somebody here tonight that know that God will step in the sick room. How many of y'all been sick in here? Those of y'all that been sick, just get on your feet. Those that been sick in here today. How many of y'all, even in the midst of your sickness, can say, God was there with me every step of the way? We got single mothers out here. It's hard on them trying to just raise the children.

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